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1: 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The scary thing is, he didn't even realize driving even a little too fast for the situation is a major cause of collisions, especially on country roads, where you don't know what's around the corner. 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
9: The top stories this hour. Counter-terror police are facing calls to reveal more information about a suspected plot targeting a Gloucestershire military base used by the US. Five men arrested near RAF Fairford 2 days ago are out on bail. A cordon remains around three vans. Head of Counter-Terrorism Policing Assistant Commissioner Lawrence Taylor says every line is being pursued.
10: We are considering this from every possible angle, including that this may be actively committed by proxies or individuals either knowingly or unknowingly working on behalf of a foreign state.
9: The Home Secretary's announced she'll reopen new routes for refugees to settle in the UK. Shabana Mahmood told the Labour Party conference around a quarter would be Palestinians and women and girls from Afghanistan. Reform UK's leader is claiming Channel 4 should face action over its allegations against the party.
11: Clearly Channel 4 have broken the law in a very serious way, in a very, very serious way, trying to get illicit donations. And as far as the comments the two of them made, well, you know, there was some loose pub talk.
9: Nigel Farage has defended himself and two former Reform staff following the broadcaster's release of undercover footage earlier this month. Police are investigating whether foreign funding rules were broken. A spokesperson for Channel 4 News says its investigation was rigorously verified. Emergency services say a fire that killed a woman and her three children on Merseyside was caused by a lithium-ion battery. They say it highlights the danger of the batteries, which are normally found in e-scooters and e-bikes. It's understood Manchester City chief executive Ferran Soriano has told a meeting of fellow club chiefs that their fight against 115 Premier League charges could take years to conclude. Neither side have commented on the reports. And a storm developing in the mid-Atlantic could be the cause of the remarkably warm weather we're experiencing for this time of year. Forecasters say it could get as high as 27 degrees Celsius around London later. From Sky News, I'm AJ Walsh.
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0: The choice of music for a weekday afternoon can be a tricky thing. You want something that's uplifting enough to stave off the post-lunch slump, but calm enough to help you finish the day's work in a stress-free way. Which is where I come in. I'm Tony Minvielle, and weekday afternoons from 2 p.m. is when I bring you just the right selection of music for your afternoon so you won't feel sleepy or stressy. Magic Classical Afternoons with me, Tony Minvielle, on DAB, on your smart speaker, and on the Rayo app.
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13: The top stories this hour. Counter-terror police are facing calls to reveal more about a suspected plot targeting a Gloucestershire military base. Five men arrested near RAF Fairford 2 days ago are out on bail. Major General Chip Chapman is a former senior British military advisor. He spoke about President Trump's reaction.
14: One of the foundational principles of American foreign policy since 1945 has been cooperative security with allies. We've got a mercurial president at the moment. You're never really sure where he stands on that. But it's good to see that he was sort of fairly complimentary.
13: The PM's planning to create a new publicly owned Great British Grid in a bid to bring down energy costs. Andy Burnham will announce the creation of the new body in his speech to the Labour Party conference later. The Chancellor says the UK is preparing for the US to potentially stop diesel exports. The price of diesel has hit an all-time high at just short of £2 a litre. The case of a woman accused of murdering her three children in the US returns to court later. Lindsay Clancy admits to strangling them at their Massachusetts home in 2023, but her lawyers argue she had postpartum psychosis. The next steps will be laid out after a mistrial was declared with one holdout juror. Those on the 12-person jury share their thoughts on that.
15: He was very arrogant. He really did not take anything that anybody said.
16: He had reasonable doubt. He admitted he had reasonable doubt.
17: He would not interact with us. We read to him on numerous occasions the definition of reasonable doubt.
13: In sport, Northern Ireland remain unbeaten in the Nations League after a goalless draw with Hungary. The result means they're on 4 points in their group. And fictional characters like Peppa Pig and Mr. Bean are encouraging international students to study in the UK. In a survey, more than 4 in 5 admit British culture played a part in their decision, while more than 3 in 5 claim British music influenced their choice. From Sky News, I'm AJ Walsh.
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0: through familiar country. 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
8: And now, the weather.
9: Outside, gloomy skies, a persistent drizzle, and a chilly wind blowing from the west, north, east, and south.
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12: The top stories this hour. The Defence Secretary says it's too early to make decisions about who was behind a suspected terror plot at RAF Fairford in Gloucestershire. Police say they're looking at whether hostile states were involved. Iran's embassy in London's categorically rejected any involvement. 5 British nationals who were arrested have been released on bail. Residents like Selina have been allowed to return home.
13: More concerned than I have been for the last 25 years. And we've lived here for a long time, so when Iraq first kicked off, you know, we were aware then. It's always something in the back of your mind. But now, yeah, it's super scary.
12: Andy Burnham will tell Labour members that hope comes from honesty in his first address to its annual conference as Prime Minister. He's expected to tackle issues like youth unemployment and public control of utilities. A publicly owned Great British Energy Grid has also been announced. Here's what people in Liverpool want to hear.
14: The usual one, isn't it? Immigration.
15: I guess an Irish border poll is important to me.
16: What I want him to hear is what he'll do for social care, because it really is wicked, some of the things that happen to people.
17: So I'd like to hear that he's going to raise the tax threshold to at least 15,000 at least.
12: Crimes involving trespassing on the tracks caused nearly 5 months of delays to passengers last year. Network Rail says this included incidents of cable theft, vandalism and obstruction. It's working with the British Transport Police to identify culprits faster. Artificial intelligence that analyses speech could be used to screen people for type 2 diabetes. Experts have developed a tool to detect verbal changes linked to the condition. Manchester City chief executive Ferran Soriano has told other club bosses that the fight against 115 Premier League charges could take years to resolve. Neither City nor the Premier League have commented on reports of alleged financial rule breaches. And a storm developing in the mid-Atlantic could be the cause of the remarkably warm weather we're experiencing for this time of year. Forecasters say it could get as high as 27 degrees Celsius around London later. From Sky News, I'm AJ Walsh.
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7: The top stories this hour. Detectives are continuing to investigate who was responsible for a suspected terror plot in Gloucestershire. Five British men in their 20s who were arrested near RAF Fairford 2 days ago are out on bail. There is still significant police activity at and around the military base used by the US. But former Met Police Chief Superintendent Dal Babu thinks the situation's calmer than it was.
8: Common sense would tell you that if there was something serious happening, these people would not be released very quickly in the way they have been. They may still be offences that have been committed, but we're not in the territory that we were.
7: The Iranian embassies described claims Iran was involved as unfounded and malicious. The Prime Minister's pledge to tackle issues that politicians usually avoid when he addresses Labour's party conference this afternoon. Andy Burnham's speech to members is his first in the top job. A new poll shared with Sky News suggests most people don't believe allegations made about the King in Earl Spencer's book. The survey by Delta Poll shows 45% of people thought claims that the then Prince Charles was giddily elated after Diana's death were false. Our royal correspondent Laura Bundock has more.
9: When asked if they thought the King was doing a good job, 62% thought he was, which has remained fairly stable. Now, this is, of course, just one poll, but with the war of words that erupted, according to these results, his popularity has been pretty unaffected.
7: Campaigners warn wildlife crimes against species like hedgehogs, badgers and seals are going unpunished. There were over 2,000 reports of incidents last year, but a conviction rate of less than 2%. Shop inflation slowed this month as retailers ramped up promotions to drive demand. The British Retail Consortium says prices were 1.4% up on a year ago, down from August's growth of 1.5%. And fictional characters like Peppa Pig, Harry Potter and Mr Bean are driving international students to study here. In a survey, more than 4 in 5 admit British culture played a part in their decision. From Sky News, I'm AJ Walsh.
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6: And now, the weather.
7: Outside, gloomy skies, a persistent drizzle, and a chilly wind blowing from the west, north, east, and south.
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10: The top story is this hour. The Prime Minister's pledging to tackle issues he says politicians usually avoid when he addresses Labour's party conference this afternoon. Andy Burnham's speech is expected to feature youth unemployment and a publicly owned energy grid. Our political correspondent Tom Claiborne has more.
11: The PM's hinted towards new announcements on defence spending in detail around creating a national care service. It's something Andy Burnham's called for since his last time in government and is partly motivated by his dad's personal battle with Alzheimer's. James Murray is Paymaster General.
12: It's one of the most powerful examples of him taking one of the challenges that people have spoken about for so many years in this country but not addressed, and he is running at it head on.
11: Critics say the government needs to cut public spending on the likes of welfare to better fund defence.
10: Detectives are continuing to investigate a suspected terror plot in Gloucestershire. 5 British men in their 20s who were arrested near RAF Fairford 2 days ago are now out on bail. There's still significant police activity at and around the military base used by the US. But former Met Police Chief Superintendent Dal Babu thinks the situation's calmer than it was.
13: Common sense would tell you that if there was something serious happening, these people would not be released very quickly in the way they have been. They may still be offences that have been committed, but we're not in the territory that we were.
10: The Iranian embassies described claims Iran was involved as unfounded and malicious. Shop inflation slowed this month as retailers ramped up promotions to drive demand. The British Retail Consortium says prices were 1.4% up on a year ago, down from August's growth of 1.5%. AI that analyses speech could be used to screen people for type 2 diabetes. Experts say they've developed a tool to detect verbal changes linked to the condition, such as increased hoarseness and an inability to control breath. And finally to sports, where Northern Ireland remain unbeaten in the Nations League after a goalless draw with Hungary. They're on 4 points in their group. Drizzle for much of the UK this morning, but brightening up for most by the afternoon. Warm in the south, highs at 27 Celsius. That's the latest. I'm Becky Cahill.
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0: In the Park for this morning, coming to an end with music by the 18th century Italian composer Domenico Cimarosa. His piano sonata number 42, played there by Víkingur Ólafsson. Back in the park tomorrow morning, as usual, from 5 a.m. on Magic Classical.
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4: The top stories this hour. US Secretary of State Marco Rubio says a suspected terror plot targeting RAF Fairford in Gloucestershire clearly involves the hand of a foreign actor. Five British men arrested on Sunday have been released on bail, a decision Donald Trump's called surprising. Tehran's strongly denied any involvement. Dominic Murphy, a former head of counter-terror command, explains why the suspects were let go.
7: Had they been kept in custody under the Terrorism Act, bail does not apply in that case. So they couldn't have been bailed. They're either charged with a serious terrorist offence, or they are then released without charge. And in this case, under the Police and Criminal Evidence Act detention powers, they have bail conditions. And this is police bail, and it will be stringent conditions.
4: A big day lies ahead for Andy Burnham, who'll be using his first party conference speech as Prime Minister to promise an end to politics as usual. In Liverpool later, the Labour leader's expected to set out plans for free social care in England, youth unemployment measures, and a new publicly owned energy grid. Here's what people in the city say they want to hear.
8: The usual one, isn't it? Immigration.
9: I guess an Irish border poll is important to me.
10: What I want him to hear is what he'll do for social care, because it really is wicked, some of the things that happen to people.
11: So I'd like to hear that he's going to raise the tax threshold to at least 15,000, at least.
4: OpenAI has scrapped plans to release its new artificial intelligence model. It's over safety concerns after it showed what's being described as higher levels of deception than its predecessor. The system was due to be released next month. Shop price inflation slowed this month. The British Retail Consortium says prices were 1.4% up on a year ago, down from August's growth of 1.5%. Sport: Northern Ireland remain unbeaten in the Nations League. Their match at Windsor Park against Hungary finished in a goalless draw. And a storm developing in the mid-Atlantic could be the reason we're getting remarkably warm weather for this time of year. Forecasters say temperatures in some areas might not drop below 18 degrees overnight into tomorrow, which could make it one of the warmest late September nights recorded. Drizzle for much of the UK this morning, but brightening up for most by the afternoon. Warm in the south, highs at 27 Celsius. That's the latest. I'm Becky Cahill.
12: Good morning. A quotation for the day. Author Miguel de Cervantes, born this day in 1547. He who loses wealth loses much. He who loses a friend loses more, but he that loses his courage loses all.
13: Charles Nunn on Magic Classical.

That's a fine setter-upper for the day, isn't it? The overture to the Marriage of Figaro, Mozart's music, performed with fine style by the St. Paul Chamber Orchestra, Bobby McFerrin conducting. And yes, the same Bobby McFerrin who had a hit with Don't Worry, Be Happy years ago. A versatile soul. 7 minutes past seven, and you are very welcome to Magic Classical Breakfast for this Tuesday, the 29th of September. Hello, Charles with you. Live and direct from a currently grey and cloudy and slightly on the windy side, Magic Classical East Midlands. But we'll go with it. Seems the best approach. Questions of the day, as usual, as we get towards 7:30 and 8:30. Another screen time coming after 9. And now to Spain with Manuel de Falla and his 7 Spanish folk songs. And performing here, viola player Tabea Zimmerman, accompanied by Javier Pranes. Piano.

Seguidilla Murciana from the seven Spanish folk songs of Manuel de Falla. Quick look at the papers this morning. What's going on the front pages? The Eye says the end of the state pension triple lock is moving a step closer. Trade unions have softened their opposition, with one source saying the formula is unsustainable in the long term and scrapping it could fund social care. The Telegraph says Andy Burnham will signal the end of the triple lock in his speech to the Labour Party conference today, suggesting it should be reviewed in the party's next election manifesto. Labour's split on the prospect of ending the triple lock, according to the Times. Electoral suicide, says one senior union figure. Also on the front page, President Trump saying he's surprised at the news that five men arrested close to RAF Fairford at the weekend have been bailed. Scrap the triple lock and you'll face voter revolt, says the headline in The Express. But not in The Express in Scotland, which has a different front page. There, a claim that Scots could face a big rise in their tax bills as the SNP seeks to plug a financial black hole. The Guardian reports Andy Burnham will today take the first steps towards putting Britain's utility companies into public control, with the announcement of a new government-backed body to invest in the electricity grid. He wants within 10 years our energy costs to be in line with other nations in Europe. The Mail says the PM will vow public control of energy, water and housing in the most left-wing speech delivered by a modern British Prime Minister. Taking back power, the Mirror calls it, with a pledge to fix a broken energy market, reversing, it says, decades of decline since Tory privatisation. And The Sun and The Daily Star both lead with the mystery surrounding those arrests at RAF Fairford. Five released on bail and no viable explosives found. Plots going on, asks The Sun, with The Star headlining Trump's surprise. Those stories and others waiting in the papers today. And now, the Berlin Philharmonic are going to play some music from Tchaikovsky's Sleeping Beauty. And if you have a moment, if the perhaps, maybe by some quirk of fate, you've got ahead of the game this morning, you've got a few minutes in hand, this is a perfect opportunity just to sit back and go, ah, for a moment or two. Extra cup of tea? Enjoy. Berlin Philharmonic playing the Rose Adagio from Sleeping Beauty.

0: It's brilliant, isn't it? The Rose Adagio from Sleeping Beauty with the Berlin Philharmonic, conducted by Herbert von Karajan. And just reminds me of it's a story that's sort of lost in the depths of, well, semi-lost in the depths of broadcasting history. But many years ago, there was to be a television broadcast from of the ballet. And it was probably Sleeping Beauty. And trusted personnel had been tasked with going and getting some bunches of roses to be thrown on the stage for effect at the end of the curtain call. And they got distracted and went to the pub instead and realised it late on that they had to get these flowers and get themselves sorted. So by the time they got to the flower stall, all that was left was some daffodils, so they got those. And then I think some of them got caught in a revolving door somewhere. So in the end, a bunch of green stalks were lobbed onto the stage. Not quite the effect that was being sought. Anyway, onward ever onward. We'll have question of the day, Mark 1. Not accompanied by flowers of any sort, but probably accompanied by a raised eyebrow or two. Actually, I've just seen it. Make that raised eyebrow or several. Question of the day, Mark 1, after some Handel. Coming next.
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22: Lengthy delays heading towards London on the M20 in Kent. An accident involving several vehicles partially blocking the carriageway approaching Junction 2 for Brands Hatch, with queues backing beyond Junction 4 for Leybourne. And queues in Hampshire as you'd north on the A3. That's partially blocked approaching Clanfield. A 45-minute travel time as you'd anti-clockwise on the M25 following this morning's lorry fire. Only Lane 4 is open between Junction 29 for Romford and 28 for Brentwood. And it's queuing in West Yorkshire as you'd west on the M62 towards a breakdown just after the M1 at Junction 29 for Lofthouse.
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Hallelujah, chorus from Handel's Messiah. And now, time for Question of the Day, Mark 1. Kindly contributed by, and I'm saying this so you know who to blame, because it's a tricky one. Okay, this is from Magic Classical listener Philip from Tunbridge. Morning, Philip. Thank you, I think, for this. Now, normally when I say it's a really tricky one, you go, oh, look, it's obvious. So relying on that. What are the next two numbers in this ascending sequence? Okay, the numbers are 1, 3, 4, 7, 12. Okay, so just five numbers in the sequence. They are 1, 3, 4, 7, and 12. Where to next and next? What would the next two numbers be and why? I can tell you that the reasoning behind the answer is quite complicated and will take a while to read. So, what is it then? What are the next two numbers in this sequence? 1, 3, 4, 7, 12. And then where and where? Over to you. Good luck. 61054, the text number. Just make Charles the first word. Or by email, it's charles@magic.co.uk.

A variation on The Sorcerer's Apprentice, arranged and played by Gabriele Bagnati. 7:31 headlines this morning. US Secretary of State Marco Rubio claims a foreign actor was involved in the suspected bomb plot at RAF Fairford. As Donald Trump says he was surprised, five British nationals arrested have been released on bail. The Defence Secretary Wes Streeting says they're under stringent bail conditions. Iran has denied any involvement. It's understood the Prime Minister will suggest later a review into the triple lock on the state pension should be in Labour's next manifesto. Andy Burnham's also expected to announce a new government body to invest in Britain's electricity grid when he makes his first party conference speech today as leader. And AI that analyses speech could be used to screen people for type 2 diabetes. Experts have developed a tool to detect verbal changes linked to the condition. Presumably saying I've got type 2 diabetes is too obvious. It's got to be more clever than that, hasn't it? Weather mostly dry for Scotland and Northern Ireland, though turning cloudy later. The southwest of England due some showers this morning, which will then move northwards, leaving it sunny and warm in their wake. Top temperatures 18 in the north, up to 25 or 26 in the southeast. Question of the day, Mark 1 today, from Philip from Tunbridge. Always open to a listener-generated question of the day. If you fancy lobbing one in, you know where I am. Philip asks the following. What are the next two numbers in this ascending sequence? 1, 3, 4, 7, and 12. Then where do we go and why do we go there? 1, 3, 4, 7, 12, and then what and what? 61054, the text number, make Charles your first word, or email charles@magic.co.uk.

0: Danny Elfman's music for The Simpsons, Julien Camille Berthollet doing the honours with that treatment of it. In response to a couple of early requests for some sort of clue about the impenetrable question of the day, Mark 1, all I can offer at this stage is, although it's a number question, letters may be involved too. Ooh. Almost sounded like Mystic Meg with that intonation. There may be letters too. Imaginary prizes at stake. We'll sort it out before 8 o'clock.
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The music of Georges Bizet from his La Lésienne Suite, number one, the first movement, the prelude with the Orchestre de Paris, conducted by Semyon Bishkov. Oh, now it's the 29th of September today. Very important day. Very important day for the wonderful wife, joyful Julia. I know this because Graham has emailed from Somerset. Says, wonderful wife, joyful Julia, is having a birthday today, so give her a mention. We always manage to tune in over coffee in bed until you get to the first answer of the day. So soon you'll be getting up and doing essential daily activities. On which note, please let her know that her present, like the question of the day prizes, will be an imaginary one. Graham, are you sure this is wise? Good luck. Joyful Julia, have a lovely day. Enjoy your birthday. I'm sure you'll be made a suitable fuss of

Isn't that pretty? I think it's reminiscent of some of Debussy's work, but it's not. It's an original called Dream 2 by a Polish pianist and composer called Aleksander Dębitz. Dream 2, Aleksander Dębitz. Now, this mysterious matter of question of the day, Mark 1, kindly contributed by Philip from Tunbridge, who's, I think, he's had us all completely baffled. If that was the aim, Philip, well, mission accomplished. What are the next two numbers in this ascending sequence, he asked, the numbers 1, 3, 4, 7, 12, and where to next? Safe to say, I think, nobody but nobody has nailed this one. Helen's given it a good go, though. 1, 3, 4, 7, 12. 1 plus 3 equals 4. 3 plus 4 equals 7. And then it goes pear-shaped. 7 plus 12 equals 19. But I tried. Well, you did. See what it says here. Next two numbers, 14 and 15. A number qualifies for inclusion in the sequence if it's either an odd number that has an odd number of letters when you spell it, or an even number that has an even number of letters when you spell it. So 13 with 8 letters is not valid, but 14 with 8 letters and 15, 7 letters, are both valid. Good grief. So 14 and 15 turned out to be the correct answer. We'll see if we make more sense of question of the day, Mark 2, shall we? Which will be along as we get towards 8:30.

0: The Radio France Philharmonic Orchestra playing the Barcarolle from Offenbach's Tales of Hoffmann. If you're with us on Premium between now and the 8 o'clock news update, Symphony No. 2 by William Herschel will make an appearance. Other side of the news, our journey continues with Ralph Vaughan Williams.
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6: The top stories this hour. The US Secretary of State claims a foreign actor was involved in a suspected terror plot at RAF Fairford in Gloucestershire over the weekend. Marco Rubio's reiterated America takes any threat against its assets abroad very seriously. Five men arrested on suspicion of terrorism offences on Sunday have since been released on bail, a move criticised by President Trump. But former Met Police Chief Superintendent Dal Babu thinks the situation's calmer than it was.
7: Common sense would tell you that if there was something serious happening, these people would not be released very quickly in the way they have been. They may still be offences that have been committed, but we're not in the territory that we were.
6: The Prime Minister is pledging to tackle issues he claims politicians usually avoid when he addresses Labour's party conference in Liverpool this afternoon. Andy Burnham's speech is expected to feature youth unemployment and a publicly owned energy grid. Our political correspondent is Tom Claiborne.
8: The PM's hinted towards new announcements on defence spending and detail around creating a national care service. It's something Andy Burnham's called for since his last time in government and is partly motivated by his dad's personal battle with Alzheimer's. James Murray is Paymaster General.
9: It's one of the most powerful examples of him taking one of the challenges that people have spoken about for so many years in this country but not addressed, and he is running at it head on.
8: Critics say the government needs to cut public spending on the likes of welfare to better fund defence.
6: Shop inflation slowed this month as retailers ramped up promotions to drive demand. The British Retail Consortium says prices were 1.4% up on a year ago, down from August's growth of 1.5%. AI that analyses speech could be used to screen people for type 2 diabetes. Experts have developed a tool to detect verbal changes linked to the condition. They include increased hoarseness and an inability to control breath. And in sport, Northern Ireland remain unbeaten in the Nations League after a goalless draw with Hungary. They're on 4 points in their group. Drizzle for much of the UK this morning, but brightening up for most by the afternoon. Warm in the south, highs at 27 Celsius. That's the latest. I'm Becky Cahill.
10: Good morning. A quotation for the day. Admiral Horatio Nelson, born this day in 1758. First, gain the victory, and then make the best use of it you can.
5: Charles Nunn on Magic Classical.

The Fantasia on Greensleeves, the work of Ray Vaughan Williams, the playing of the Royal Liverpool Philharmonic, Andrew Manns conducting. 8 minutes past eight, and here we are on Tuesday the 29th of September. From a cloudy Magic Classical East Midlands, Charles wishing you a very good morning. Now, we had the rather impenetrable question of the day, Mark 1. Late arrival for that. It's a good suggestion, though, from David in the Meon Valley. Morning, David. Says, you had me stumped until you mentioned letters may be involved alongside the numbers. That took me back to my philately days. The sequence is the cost of sending letters in the UK, and the next two prices are 22 and 27 pence. That's very specific knowledge, isn't it? And it's certainly not what it says here on the sheet of power. On the other hand, it's not wrong. Because we don't do wrong. We did try wrong once, but it didn't fit properly, and it really chafed after a while, so we don't do wrong. A question of the day, Mark 2, will be along as we get towards half past eight. Now a little venture into the Chronicles of Narnia with this music by Geoffrey Burgon, the theme for The Lion, Aslan's theme.

0: Philharmonia Orchestra, Geoffrey Burgon conducting, and his own music for the Chronicles of Narnia, Aslan, the Mighty Lion, and all. Coming later, not Tim Smith this week. Tim's off this week for rest and recuperation. Nigel Williams looking after Tim's show this week. So Nigel will be with you from 10 this morning. Special guest on the show with Nigel today, singer-songwriter Beverly Knight. She's starring in the hit musical Sylvia. And we'll tell more later. Beverly Knight with Nigel Williams here after 10. And before that, what might we enjoy after 9, do you think?
1: Today, on Screen Time, on Magic Classical.

Ooh, a little dip into the fuel tank of screen time. A little sample of what we might have coming up after, well, we'll definitely have coming up after 9 o'clock, those and others of a screen-related persuasion. Now, Debussy, and from his Suite Bergamasque, Clair de Lune.

0: Claire de Lune, played by Renaud Capuçon, violin, Guillaume Pilum, piano. Work of Claude Debussy. And it would fit right in with our new late evening session from 10 p.m. We call it the Mindfulness Place, and it does what the name rather suggests. Do give that a go if you've not tried us in the late evening, 10 o'clock, for the Mindfulness Place. The most calming and relaxing music and some suitable sounds to go with, like a campfire burning, cat purring, that sort of thing. 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Just click where it says premium. It'll be time for Question of the Day Mark 2 pretty soon after a film theme from John Williams. On the way next.
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16: There's still severe delays anti-clockwise on the M25 from this morning's lorry fire. Two lanes remain closed between Junction 29 for Romford and Junction 28 for Brentwood, with congestion back through the Dartford tunnels and Lonkers as well. Clockwise towards an accident, still closing a lane just after Junction 24 for Potter's Bar. So in Essex in Hadley, as the A13 London Road is now blocked westbound following an accident there not far from Lidl. And it's still in Cumbria on the A595. That's blocked due to an accident between Dalton in Furness and Askham in Furness.
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John Williams music for Born on the 4th of July. Now, time for question of the day, Mark 2. Mark 1, the answer was 14 and 15, and for complicated reasons. Probably too complicated to revisit now. Try Mark 2. When a Magic Town commuter walks to work and rides a bike back home, it takes her an hour and a half. When she rides both ways, it takes 30 minutes. How long will it take for the round trip, walking all the way? Okay, Magic Town commuter walks to work and rides a bike back home. It takes her an hour and a half. When she rides both ways, it takes 30 minutes. How long will it take the round trip, walking all the way? 61054, the text number. Make Charles the first word and it'll come to me. Or by email, it's charles@magic.co.uk. Golden rules apply, of course. No answer too daft. And all prizes completely and utterly imaginary. We'll sort it out this side of nine.

Final Blast from the Mad Organist on the opening to Also Sprach Zarathustra by Richard Strauss. 8:31, headlines this morning. Armed police remain stationed around Gloucestershire's RAF Fairford following Sunday's suspected plot. US Secretary of State Marco Rubio is blaming the hand of a foreign actor at the site used by America's military. Five British suspects have been released on bail. It's understood Andy Burnham will use his first speech as Labour leader at the party's annual conference to suggest a review of the state pension triple lock. The Prime Minister is expected to announce the move to help fund social care. And trespass-related crimes on the tracks caused almost 5 months of delay to passengers last year. Network Rail says it's working with British Transport Police using drones and sensors to identify culprits more quickly. Weather mostly dry for Scotland and Northern Ireland, though turning cloudy later. The southwest of England due some showers this morning, which will then move northwards, leaving it sunny and warm. Top temperatures 18 in the north, all the way up to 25, 26 in the southeast. Tonight there's some heavy rain down the west side, dry in the east, and then tomorrow a rainy start, drier later, still mild. Question of the day, Mark 2 today. When a Magic Town commuter walks to work and rides a bike back home, it takes her an hour and a half. When she rides both ways, it takes 30 minutes. How long will it take for the round trip if she walks all the way? 61054, the text number, make Charles your first word, or email charles@magic.co.uk. Sort it out before nine. Now, the music of Florence Price, played by the Chinnicky Orchestra, and it's Florence Price's First Symphony, the Fourth Movement.

0: The Czernicki Orchestra, conducted by Roderick Cox, and playing the music of Florence Price, the American composer. Her first symphony, which she wrote in the very early 1930s. Well, 1931, she started on it. It may or may not have been actually her first symphony, because she was thought to have written an earlier one, but nobody can find it. So it's the first symphony we know about of her four symphonic compositions. You're hearing it on Magic Classical? Very glad you are. Stick around, play some Bach pretty soon. And after 9 o'clock, another date with Screen Time.
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The third movement of Bach's Concerto for Oboe and Violin with Giuliano Carmignola and Mario Brunello. Now, you know I was mentioning the Mindfulness Place, our evening entertainment from 10 o'clock. The very thing to wind down. Morning, Peter in Devon, who says, you've just cleared up a mystery for me. I usually have the radio on quietly by my bed to lull me to sleep, and I've been tuned to Magic Classical for many months. Excellent. Recently, I invested in a new Bluetooth speaker by a well-known manufacturer of high-quality sound systems, and it produces a very pleasing and rich sound. Last night, I was just dozing off when my subconscious mind alerted me to an unexpected sound, namely a cat purring somewhere in my bedroom. As I don't have a cat, I was instantly awakened on my feet, searching for the cat, as I assumed had found its way into my house yesterday afternoon while I was out in the garden, having left the back door open. After a few moments, the purring stopped and music started coming from my speaker again, and I decided my radio must have picked up some interference that my sleepy brain couldn't identify properly, and had just settled on the nearest possible match. Then this morning you said sounds such as a cat purring are now part of the Mindfulness Place broadcast, which is explained by confusion. But it had the opposite of its intended effect, as I was unable to get back to sleep for ages. The modern world is so confusing. Peter, we apologise for the purring cat. But now you know, it won't wake you up again, will it? Sort out question of the day, Mark 2, in a minute, after this from The Lord of the Rings, with Anna Lapwood to play.

prologue for Lord of the Rings. Thank you, Anna Lapwood. Now, let's just sort out question of the day, Mark 2. Magic Town commuter walks to work, rides a bike back home. It takes her an hour and a half. If she rides both ways, it takes half an hour. How long will it take for the round trip if she walks all the way? Eddie in Edinburgh says, unless I've fallen into a trap, I think we have enough information to know walking one leg of the journey takes 75 minutes, so both legs, 150 minutes, or 2.5 hours. David in Suffolk's off to the dentist later. Arg, he says, I have all my own teeth. I've got receipts for most of them. I just love having the hygienist roaring around using all the Black and Decker attachments he got for Christmas. Oh, I know. Funny thing, even though the array of teeth gets fewer in number as you get older, the dentist's bill doesn't get any smaller. Hey-ho. Interesting point. 2.5 hours, you say. Good luck at the dentist. Are you now heading up the Bletchley Park Recruitment Agency, says Anthony, elderly Earl of Wickham, sitting there like Blofeld, stroking your pussy, asking questions that can only be resolved using an Enigma machine? I think a walking trip to work and back will take 2.5 hours. Please note I've already been recruited by MI6, but I'm prepared to decline their offer if I get a question of the day right, for once. There's a lot riding on this, then. 150 minutes, says Chris in Beverley, straightforward unless I've missed something. Just struggling with bus timetables, trying to put two bus routes together to end up at the local hospital. Why do they make it so complex? Ah, yes, well, there's a lot of science in it. And a lot of mystery. 2.5 hours? If it's her main place of work, says Richard, the manic engineer in Northampton, she can't claim the mileage on expenses either way. Well, that's foiled a plan, hasn't it? And Jay near Cardiff says, apologies for absent recently. Been in Glasgow seeing the stage version of Two Doors Down, which was excellent. George the Mathematical Dashon still in his luxury boarding, which he insists on calling Stalag Woof 7. Very good. So I'm on my own today. 2.5 hours, I reckon. And how right you are. Yes, 2.5 hours, otherwise known as 150 minutes, is what it says here on the sheet of power. Excellent.

0: The London Symphony Orchestra, Jonathan Tunick conducting and playing that on track from South Pacific. News update for 9 follows, and then our Tuesday morning screen time.
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8: Top stories this hour. US Secretary of State Marco Rubio says a suspected terror plot targeting a Gloucestershire military base used by America clearly involves the hand of a foreign actor. Five British men arrested on Sunday near RAF Fairford have all been released on bail now, a decision President Trump has called surprising. Dominic Murphy, a former head of Counter-Terror Command, explains why the suspects were let go.
9: Had they been kept in custody under the Terrorism Act, and bail does not apply in that case, so they couldn't have been bail, they're either charged with a serious terrorist offence or they are then released without charge. And in this case, under the Police and Criminal Evidence Act detention powers, they have bail conditions. And this is police bail and it will be stringent conditions.
8: The Iranian embassies described claims Iran was involved as unfounded and malicious. A big day lies ahead for Andy Burnham, who'll be using his first party conference speech as Prime Minister to promise an end to politics as usual. In Liverpool later, the Labour leader's expected to set out plans for free social care in England, youth unemployment measures and a new publicly owned energy grid. Here's what people in the city say they want to hear.
10: The usual one, isn't it? Immigration.
11: I guess an Irish border poll is important to me.
12: What I want him to hear is what he'll do for social care, because it really is wicked, some of the things that happen to people.
13: So I'd like to hear that he's going to raise the tax threshold to at least 15,000, at least.
8: OpenAI has scrapped plans to release its new artificial intelligence model. It's over safety concerns after it showed what's being described as higher levels of deception than its predecessor. The system was due to be released next month. Shop price inflation slowed this month. The British Retail Consortium says prices were 1.4% up on a year ago, down from August's growth of 1.5%. And forecasters say a storm developing in the mid-Atlantic could be the cause of the warm weather we're experiencing for this time of year. They reckon some areas might not drop below 18 degrees overnight into tomorrow, which could make it one of the warmest late September nights ever recorded in the UK. Drizzle for much of the UK this morning, but brightening up for most by the afternoon. Warm in the south, highs at 27 Celsius. That's the latest. I'm Becky Cahill.
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14: Good morning. A quotation for the day. Novelist Elizabeth Gaskell, born this day in 1810. I'll not listen to reason. Reason always means what someone else has got to say.
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17: $10,000 for me by myself. 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
18: You're implying that a group composed entirely of female animals will breed?
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20: Fung!
21: Fung.
5: call somebody?
14: Oh, indeed. But who? Oh, morning, Alan, who says, yeah, this talk of a foreign actor being involved. Was it Gérard Depardieu? Always thought he was a bit dodgy. Good point. Well made, Alan. Who knows? Welcome to Screen Time. Through till 10 with things of the screen, including today, Bicentennial Man, and Anna Karenina, and Shazam, and The Killing Fields. And we'll see what else we trip over before it becomes Nigel Williams' turn at 10. Starting off, though, with some video game action. This is from Uncharted 2, Among Thieves. Music by Greg Edmondson. This is Nate's Theme 2.0.

from Uncharted 2 Among Thieves, Nate's Theme 2.0. 29th of September today, and that, apart from anything else, the anniversary of the birth of this, on this day in 1931, of the memorable Swedish actress Anita Ekberg. So let us remember her with this from the film in which she played Sylvia, Living La Dolce Vita.

0: And it's called The Gift of Mortality, part of James Horner's music for Bicentennial Man, back in 1999, the sci-fi film with Robin Williams. Now to 2012 and a historical romance, Tom Stoppard adapting the work of Leo Tolstoy. It's Anna Karenina. And the title character, Keira Knightley here, tells Count Vronsky, Aaron Taylor Johnson, that sadly they must part ways.
1: This is wrong.
2: Makes no difference.
1: You have no right.
2: It makes no difference.
1: You must forget me. If you're a good man, you'll forget everything.
2: And you? Will you forget?
1: Yes.

0: Some nifty violin playing by Jack Liebeck. Music from Dario Marianelli, his overture for Anna Karenina. Now, let me offer you some clues about the last piece I'll play in this morning's Screen Time before I hand over to Nigel Williams, who's looking after Tim Smith's show this week. And Nigel talking to Beverly Knight later. He's here from 10. I will finish Screen Time with music from a 1966 British dystopian drama film. It's based on a novel of the same name. The author of the novel loved Bernard Herrmann's score for this film so much that he suggested they should perhaps write an opera together, but they couldn't agree on a subject and an opera was never made. The producer, Lewis M. Allen, wanted to only use public domain books in the film, but director François Truffaut ignored him, believing any author would be flattered to have their book in the film. And the credits for this film are spoken, not read, in keeping with the film's theme of destruction of reading material. Ooh. 1966 British dystopian drama film, based on a novel of the same name. What could it be? 61054, the text number, starting your message with Charles, so it comes to me, or by email, it's charles@magic.co.uk. We'll have music from it just before 10. On the way very soon, My Fair Lady.
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The Overture for My Fair Lady, Andre Previn conducting the original soundtrack orchestra. Morning, Becky in North Ants. No idea about the last piece, you say. Waiting to hear from our lovely lot who are more knowledgeable. But hearing you loud and clear today, thank goodness. Ah, yes, the streaming difficulties yesterday. There was some sort of disruption in the stream. Maybe some beavers had built a dam across it or something. The streaming wasn't terribly well yesterday for some parts, but better now. And looking forward, says Becky, to Nigel's interview with Beverly Knight. I'm off to see Sylvia at the wonderful Curve Theatre in Leicester on Saturday. Excellent. Yeah, well, the Curve Theatre is indeed a wonderful place. Enjoy. And Beverly Knight is playing Sylvia Pankhurst. Hear more about that when she talks with Nigel later this morning. Nigel Williams here from 10. Now, it's the 29th of September, and that, apart from anything else, the birthday of Zachary Levy, born this day in 1980. So some birthday music for him with this, in which he played the title role Shazam.

0: Happy birthday, Zachary Levy, born this day in 1980. Music there from Shazam. Now, back to 1984 and the film about the horrors of the Khmer Rouge regime, which ruled Cambodia in the ghastliest possible way. The film The Killing Fields. And here, Dith Pran, Hang S. Noor, putting in an Oscar, BAFTA and Golden Globe winning performance, asks Sidney to care for his family.
1: Tell my wife I love her and look after all my children. She doesn't speak any English, Sidney. 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

0: Music by Mike Oldfield. That was Pran's departure from The Killing Fields. Screen Time continues very shortly with Frozen.
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0: Fabulous melody, I think. A nice bit of violin playing by Christian Lee there with the Royal Philharmonic Orchestra, and Let It Go, music from Frozen. All part of the service here on Magic Classical. You and me between 7 and 10 every weekday morning is lovely. It's always screen time between 9 and 10, and Jack Pepper continues that plan of campaign for our weekend editions. Coming after 10 this morning, with Tim Smith enjoying a week off and a nice rest, Nigel Williams in charge.
1: Morning, Charles. Well, it looks like we've got another fantastic day ahead of us, weather-wise for many of us, music-wise, well, for all of us. We've got some super selections after 10 o'clock. And I've got a guest on the programme too, who is an Olivier Award-winning actress. That is Beverly Knight, well known for singing soul music, but has got so many talents. And she picked up an award for Best Supporting Actress in the musical Sylvia, which is about the suffragettes. Sylvia Pankhurst was the daughter of Emily Pankhurst. And we'll talk about the political movement, how it works as a musical, and all of that coming up in the programme after 10. Plus, the regulars of looking back in history and classical music, and, as I say, loads of calming classics. Join me after 10.
0: Yes, Nigel here in just under a quarter of an hour from now. Oh, we heard earlier on from the gentleman who had to get up and investigate the purring of the cat, since he hasn't got a cat, and then discovered that the sound of the purring cat was on our late evening programme, The Mindfulness Place, which gives you relaxing sounds. Somebody else who's been up looking for something that wasn't there, Simon in Amisley Rainford, says that the new nightly show had me looking for a running tap until I realised it was water running sounds coming from the kitchen radio, which is left on low for Perry and Posy, the house rabbits. That's it. We're listening service for rabbits. That's fine. Well, they've got very big ears, haven't they? So they're consuming a lot of The Mindfulness Place. Tonight from 10. This is music from Chernobyl by Hilda Gudnadottir.

thought everything about the Chernobyl series was wonderful, not least the music by Hildur Udnadottir. I must be out of here, but not before identifying the last film. Chris in Skelmorlie says it's got to be Fahrenheit 451. I studied the book for my English Lit O-Level a very long time ago. Oh, well then. And Mark from Newcastle-under-Lyme, it's the chilling, odd word in the circumstances, film Fahrenheit 451. Very thought-provoking. Simon with the rabbits, going for Fahrenheit 451 as well. And Pam says, Fahrenheit 451, the temperature needed to burn the books. Haven't seen it, but the book by Ray Bradbury was our book club choice a while back, and we all loved it. Very powerful writing. Yep, here's the music by Bernard Herrmann.

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18: Top stories this hour. Andy Burnham says he'll set out a different path for the UK during his first Labour Party conference as

0: Prime Minister later. In a social media post, he says an honest conversation's needed on a number of issues, including fixing social care. It's fuelled speculation the pension triple lock could be reformed to pay for it. Political correspondent John Craig says MPs have mixed views.
1: Many regard it as sacred. Others say it's unaffordable. And that's why the Prime Minister is risking really a row by saying, look, we're going to look at it and perhaps review it and see what happens at the next general election or afterwards.
0: The US Secretary of State claims a foreign actor was involved in a suspected terror plot at a Gloucestershire military base used by America. Five men arrested on suspicion of terrorism offences near RAF Fairford on Sunday have been released on bail. A police officer has been stabbed in the leg during dawn raids across London and four other counties as part of an operation targeting a suspected organised crime gang. 17 people aged between 26 and 65 have been arrested at addresses across the capital, as well as Essex, Hertfordshire, Cambridgeshire and Suffolk. OpenAI has scrapped plans to release its new artificial intelligence model next month. It's over safety concerns after it showed what's being described as higher levels of deception than its predecessor. Next, we're hearing this morning from the parents of a baby who died after choking on pasta whilst at nursery. Ollie Steeper was 9 months old when he lost his life on this day 5 years ago. Since then, a foundation has been set up in his name and has provided thousands of anti-choking devices to early years settings across the country. Here's Ollie's mum, Zoe.
2: Learn first aid and let your child explore food still, but know what to do if it goes wrong. I think that would be like kind of the practical advice.
0: And it's thought the likes of Peppa Pig and Mr Bean are behind a UK boost in attracting international students. A survey suggests more than 4 in 5 that say British culture played a part in their decision to study at universities here. Sunny spells for much of the UK today, feeling quite warm in the south with highs at around 27 Celsius. That's the latest. I'm Becky Cahill.
3: A very good morning to you. I'm Nigel Williams here sitting in for Tim Smith. All of this week on the morning show at Magic Classical, we've prepared some superb music to see you through all the way through to the afternoon. And something bright and breezy to start with, Mozart's musical joke fourth movement, the Rondo, performed by the English Concert Orchestra.
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Well, if you're a fan of the Blue Planet TV series, you probably recognise that. It was composed by Hans Zimmer. Now, we have a guest on the show today. Somebody's known as a soul singer, really, but she is an extraordinary actress as well, and about to tour around the UK with the musical Sylvia, for which she won an Olivier Award. It's a musical created by Kate Prince, Josh Cohen, and DJ Walder. It's going to be the story focusing on the suffragette movement and the dynamic and conflicting relationship between Emmeline Pankhurst and Beverly plays Emmeline and her daughter Sylvia. We'll talk about that a little bit later in the show. Plus, on top of that, there's our album of the week. There's This Day in History and live music to go and see as well. Plenty to bring into the programme and, of course, the finest in calming classics. This is the Brodsky Quartet here with Saint-Saëns' Carnival of the Animals.

0: Well, there she is, the eclectic Celtic, as she calls herself, Lorena McKennitt, and that was Salvation Contradiction, and obviously a live performance there. I see she's going to be performing at the Royal Albert Hall next year in March. I'm sure that'll be absolutely fantastic. If you can't wait until then, I have suggestions of what you can go and see today coming up in a few minutes' time. Here on Magic Classical, Nigel Williams in for Tim Smith.
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Well, that went down rather well. Strauss's Voices of Spring, the Vienna Philharmonic Orchestra. Let's have a look into some concerts you can go and see today. And we'll start in Manchester at the Bridgewater Hall. It's the 16 with Angel of Peace. Now, this evening threads together music from over 800 years. 9 pieces of music across the centuries speak of peace and acceptance. Harry Christophers is behind it all. The conductor, the violinist, is Lizzie Ball. Tonight at 7:30 at the Bridgewater Hall in Manchester. The Nutcracker makes a return in time for Christmas. After all, it is September. The Tivoli Theatre in Aberdeen at 7:30 this evening. It'll be performed by the Crown Ballet. And Purcell's Dido and Aeneas is going to be at the beautiful Temple Church in London at 7:30 this evening. Dido will be played by Beth Taylor, so soprano, and Aeneas will be Jonathan Brown, baritone voice, the early opera company performing it, with Christian Kernan conducting. Well, we have something from that for you right now, and the mezzo-soprano playing Dido is Isabel Pfefferkorn.

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That's Aedes Evensen, and it's called Flow, accompanied there by Esther Abrami on the violin. Have you thought about choosing some music for us? When Tim is here, normally we have a listener in residence who comes on every day and chooses something special to them with a good story behind it. And we'd like you to do that sometime in the future. If you go over to magicclassical.co.uk, you can contact us that way. You don't have to come up with a big long list just yet. We'll come to that once we get you all sorted out. But everybody who does it seems to have a fantastic time. So why don't you? Magicclassical.co.uk to be a future listener in residence. I'm Nigel Williams. More calming classics for your Tuesday morning. 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

Wayne Marshall at the piano with George Gershwin's Prelude No. 1. 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

0: Opera House and conducted by Colin Davis, no less. Coming up after 11 o'clock, we'll be looking back at This Day in History. It's a really good one, actually, coming up for you. And Bach and Bizet directly after the news at 11 o'clock. I'm Nigel Williams. Thanks for tuning into Magic Classical. I'm here all week for Tim Smith.
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22: The top stories this hour, and we start with news just in. Former world snooker champion Graham Dott has been jailed for 7 years for historical child sex abuse. Our reporter Lana Mackay is at the High Court in Edinburgh.
23: The 49-year-old appeared in front of a packed courtroom and shook his head in denial as the charges were read out. Dott was found guilty in August of lewd and libidinous practices towards two children, a girl between the ages of 9 and 10 and a boy from aged 8 to 12. Judge Lord Harrower told how the former world champion had disguised the grooming as a game, rewarding the children with treats and warning them they wouldn't be believed if they told anyone. The judge went on to say how Dot had robbed them of a significant piece

0: periods of their childhood, subjecting them to overwhelming fear, shame and anger.
1: It's widely thought the Prime Minister will announce a review of the triple lock pension to pay for free social care at the Labour Party conference in Liverpool later. Andy Burnham's expected to say there could be changes, but only after an election. The mechanism decides whether pensions rise by either 2.5%, inflation or average pay growth, whichever's higher. Deputy Party Leader Lucy Powell has been telling us more.
2: Tackling something like social care, you know, it's something that we will do over time. We've got the Louise Casey report into these issues coming next summer. We will then have a big conversation about that with the public, with across parties. You know, Andy wants to really build consensus, long-term consensus around these issues.
1: A police officer has been stabbed in the leg during dawn raids across London as part of an operation targeting a suspected organised crime gang. Addresses in Essex, Hertfordshire, Cambridgeshire and Suffolk were also searched this morning. 17 people have been arrested. Trespass-related crimes on the railway tracks caused almost 5 months of delays to passengers last year. Network Rail says it's using drones and sensors to identify culprits faster. And shop price inflation slowed this month. The British Retail Consortium says prices were 1.4% up on a year ago, down from August's growth of 1.5%. Sunny spells for much of the UK today, feeling quite warm in the south with highs at around 27 Celsius. That's the latest. I'm Becky Cahill.
3: Good morning. I hope it's treating you well so far. Has the sunshine got to you yet? I know it's a bit of a mixed bag on the weather for today, but as you've been hearing, some areas really expecting some extraordinarily warm temperatures today. Well, whatever the weather, some really bright music to play for you. And let's take something now from the Brandenburg Concerto, in fact, the opening movement, as composed by Bach.
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Tuesday morning it is. I'm Nigel Williams in for Tim Smith. This is Tina Ting Helset on the trumpet with organist Cora Nosh Toga with Purcell's

0: the Welsh folk song Ar Lan y Môr, Beside the Sea. Bryn Terfel and Eve Goodman were the vocalists. We're about to look back in history in classical music in just a few moments' time here on Magic Classical.
1: Hello, Charles Nove here. 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So if what you're waking up to sounds like this...
2: Mr. Speaker!
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Some fine brass action there from the Philip Jones Brass Ensemble with Tilman Sensato's Sensato Suite, Fourth Movement. Time for a look back in history. On this day in 1918, Gustav Holst's Planets receives its first performance at the Queen's Hall in London. Can you imagine what it would have been like to witness that? 1960, cellist Pablo Casals makes his final public appearance in Britain, conducting a concert at the Royal Festival Hall in London. 1973, the much-loved tenor Alfie Beau is born in Fleetwood, the youngest of nine children, no less. At the age of 17, he was working as an apprentice mechanic at the TVR sports car factory in Bispham. He frequently sang opera whilst polishing and fixing cars. A client with musical industry connections overheard him, realised his massive potential and suggested he audition for the Doyley Cart Opera Company, which launched his career. Here he is singing now, La Donna è Mobile.

0: From Verdi's Rigoletto, La Donna e Mobile, Alfibo. Happy birthday to him. I see after completing his Facing Myself tour, he's already got dates in the diary for appearances next summer. Now there's planning. This is Magic Classical. I'm Nigel Williams, in for Tim Smith.
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Sir William Walton conducting the Philharmonia Orchestra with one of his famous compositions, the soundtrack to Shakespeare's Richard III, the prelude from that. Very enjoyable indeed. Well, let's come up to date with our featured album for this week, and it's really very lovely. It is a combination of flamenco guitar and symphonic music. And here it features the Royal Philharmonic Orchestra with Café del Mundo. It's a German duo featuring Jan Pascal and Alexander Killian. Well, they've put together some beautiful music, and we've got a track for you now. This is called Spread Your Wings.

0: Beautiful. Andrea Bocelli performing Ave Maria with Emmanuel Vianelli at the organ on the Music for Hope album released in 2020. Now, coming up after midday, my guest is one of Britain's most celebrated soul singers, but she has a career which is so broad, and in fact she has won an Olivier Award for her acting. And it is indeed for a musical which is about to tour around the UK once again, and she'll be talking about Sylvia. In this musical, she plays Emmeline Pankhurst, the mother of Sylvia Pankhurst, with their, well, shall we say, difficult relationship, but we'll talk more about that coming up after midday. Let's get an update with the news in just a few minutes. I'm Nigel Williams here, looking after the morning show at Magic Classical for Tim Smith.
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14: The top stories this hour. Former world snooker champion Graham Dott's been jailed for 7 years for child sexual abuse. Lana McKay is at the High Court in Edinburgh.
15: Judge Lord Harrower told a packed courtroom how the 49-year-old had committed a gross violation of trust towards two vulnerable children. A girl between age 9 and 10 when Dott was 16 or 17 and a boy from age 8 to 12 when Dott was married in his 30s with a family. The judge told how Dott groomed the children with treats and warned them they wouldn't be believed if they told anyone. The former snooker world champion continues to deny the charges and was seen shaking his head as they were read out. Dressed in a dark suit and pink shirt, Dott showed little emotion as he was led from the courtroom.
14: Andy Burnham says he'll set out a different path for the

0: UK during his first Labour Party conference as Prime Minister today. In a social media post, he says an honest conversation's needed on a number of issues, including fixing social care. It's fuelled a speculation the pension triple lock could be reformed to pay for it. Meanwhile, speaking at the party conference in Liverpool, the Northern Ireland secretaries described an ongoing parades dispute in Dumcree as tense and urged communities to stay calm. Protesters are continuing to try and stop the Unionist Orange Order marching down a mainly nationalist road in Portadown. Sir Chris Bryant's called on all sides to double down towards a solution.
1: That's precisely what I'll be doing this afternoon, bringing both sides together, talking to everyone, bridging sectarian divides and giving compromise a chance. Because nobody wants Northern Ireland to return to the 1990s.
0: Saved by the Bell star Dennis Haskins has died at the age of 75. He played Principal Belding on the US Kids show, which ran from 1989 to 1992. His agents described him as a great person who absolutely loved his fans. And OpenAI has scrapped plans to release its new artificial intelligence model. It's over safety concerns. Sunny spells for much of the UK today, feeling quite warm in the south with highs at around 27 Celsius. That's the latest. I'm Becky Cahill.
2: The home of calming classics, magic classical, and I'm Nigel Williams. Well, during this hour, I've got some stunning music for you from the likes of Grieg. You'll hear the voice of Luciano Pavarotti and something really classic from Vivaldi. And right now, well, Gustav Holst, The Planets. We were just talking about this half an hour ago. 108 years ago to the day, this was first performed in London.
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Magic Classical, the home of calming classics, where you'll hear the greatest classical music like this. And this. And this.

Grieg's Watchman song, performed by Sviatoslav Richter. Now, if you like to relax, did you know we have a new thing at 10 now? It's Magic Classical's Mindfulness Place, the ultimate place to chill out, relax and unwind into the late evening with the sounds of the most calming classics and relaxing sounds from the world around us. 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Well, I did promise you the voice of Luciano Pavarotti. Here he is with Funiculi, Funicula.

0: Well, that is absolutely delightful. Lauren Scott is the harpist. It's called The First Flight of Spring. And I was just thinking as I was playing that, oh, I wish we could just, you know, start and go back to the beginning again. Beautiful spring. And then knowing that the summer was going to be long and hot. But then, having said that, many people I know actually love the autumn. I'm just not one of those. Coming in a minute here on Magic Classical, get ready for Beverly Knight talking about the musical Sylvia, which is on UK tour.
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0: soundtrack music composed by Lindsay Wright, which comes from the TV series Archie, which tells the story of Cary Grant, born Archibald Leach in Bristol. And then, of course, goes on to, well, the rest is history, isn't it? Let's talk to my guest today, one of Britain's most celebrated soul singers, with a career spanning more than three decades, alongside an Olivier Award-winning career on the musical theatre stage. It's Beverly Knight, and she's here to talk about her return to one of her most acclaimed roles in the musical Sylvia, about Sylvia Pankhurst. Now, Beverly, tell me a little bit about your character, because you're Emmeline Pankhurst in this, aren't you? So you're the mum.
1: I'm the mum. I'm the leader of the suffragette movement and the figurehead for women's suffrage, frankly, in the world, because Emmeline went over to the US to kind of show them how to do it.
2: Yes. Yeah.
1: And she was formidable. I mean, she was an ordinary middle-class woman who lost her husband early on. Richard Pankhurst got sick and he died. And she was a woman who had four children to look after. Her status kind of was on the brink of disappearing, because that's what it was like back then in the Edwardian times. Your husband died, everything that you were kind of died with it. She knew she had to earn, make money somehow. She went to work in workhouses and saw the conditions of poorer women, other women, and thought, this is horrendous. Politicians don't seem to care about this. The only way this is going to change is if women have their own agency, their own voice. Women need the vote. Women like me and women like them need the vote. So I need to join the fight to get those votes. So she formed the Women's Social and Political Union, and at first was politely asking the Liberal government of the time, Asquith and Lloyd George and Churchill, if she could get the vote. And they were like,
2: no.
1: No. So she was like, oh, you're not going to give me the vote. I'm going to take that vote. I'm going to fight you for this vote. And so the famous story of the suffragettes started. And that word suffragette was a kind of dig at first by a newspaper at these women. And they claimed the word. And now anybody fighting for women's votes.
2: It's, yeah.
1: Suffragettes.
2: It's where it comes.
1: Yeah.
2: Tell me a bit about Sylvia herself. This is something where I was on a learning curve, because everybody knows Emmeline Pankhurst. They probably don't know the whole history unless they've studied this particular period. So Sylvia herself was a lot more radical, a lot more left-wing.
1: Yes.
2: And it sort of ended up in that direction,
1: she
2: really
1: did.
2: Didn't she? So she's much more of an extremist, if to use a modern word.
1: She, well, to an extent, she believed in pacifism. She hated the direction that the Women's Social and Political Union was going. The more militant it became, and her and, her mother and her sister, Christabel Pankhurst, was the great strategist. The more militant they became, as the more uncomfortable Sylvia was. And Sylvia believed that everybody over the age of 21 deserved the vote, not just property owning women, you know, and property owning people, the middle classes. Emmeline's thinking was, well, we get it for them first, it'll trickle down. Sylvia was like, no, Mum, we get it for everybody now. That's what we fight for. And she wouldn't toe the line. So Emmeline and her had an almighty ding-dong and fell out completely and never spoke again, actually.
2: Wow.
1: It was bad. And Emmeline had a habit of doing that to her children. If they disagreed with her, they were sent to different corners of the earth. But Sylvia created her own movement, the East London Federation of Suffragettes, which provided nursery nurse care for nursing women, helped kids, young kids to go to school, you know, kind of served its community, what we would now say, you know, very left-wing, but also agitating for everybody to get the vote, which they did in 1928. So Sylvia is very much celebrated as someone who tried to get the votes, but in a peaceful manner, in complete contrast to her mother, who was scrapping for the votes.
2: Now, the tunes themselves is kind of interesting because this is like a modern take on Shakespeare or something, or isn't it? The music is very, very modern. How does it all fit together? Do you feel it really works? You must do, of course.
1: Absolutely. Well, the story may be 100 plus years old, but it's actually a story of right now in many senses. And because of that, it's quite easy to apply music of now to the piece, to the production. So it's powered by soul, funk, R&B, hip-hop, and groove ballads. There's a bit of garage in there. Lady Jenny Churchill is represented by a fabulous garage track. It's so British. All of it is modern, but very British. The sound of the music is unmistakably and undeniably a British sound. And the bits where you have dialogue, there's a lot of dialogue, it's spoken in rhythm. And that means that the musical always has this fast pace. Not so fast that you can't follow it, that you can't understand, you can't keep up. It's just you get the feeling of the story moving really quickly.
2: Momentum, good momentum.
1: Absolutely.
2: Yeah. Can't wait to see it. So it is on tour. Beverly, thank you so much for your time today. You are playing at the Curve Theatre in Leicester at the minute. They'll be coming to Birmingham, Edinburgh, Salford, Norwich, Canterbury, and then the Royal Albert Hall in London. You can book your tickets now at SylviaMusicalUK, all one word, .com. Beverly, thank you.

0: That's called Cortège, composed by Lily Boulanger, and the saxophonist was Andreas Marder. Now, you may have noticed, if you're a regular listener, there's no listener in residence this week, and it doesn't mean we've stopped it. In fact, it will be coming back when Tim comes back next week. So if you fancy coming on and choosing music as the week goes on, then please come over to magicclassical.co.uk and you'll see your portal there to give us your information so that we can get in contact and sort it all out. It's a lovely, friendly, easy process. So no stress to be had and a lot of enjoyment to be had for sure. So magicclassical.co.uk to be a future listener in residence.
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Coming up in just over an hour's time, my good friend Tony Minviel will take over to look after your afternoon with a fine selection of calming classics and a nigh on impossible attempt to calm down the young ones on the school run. There will be music, it's a sing-along track actually from Hercules and soundtrack music from his Dark Materials. And a little later on, it'll be the Home Run featuring music from Brooke and Saint-Saëns. Sounds like a good listen from 2 this afternoon. Now, music now from Swaina at the piano. It's her own composition called Prima Pulsa.

0: Well, you can never go wrong with the flower duet, as far as I'm concerned. Catherine Jenkins with Kirita Kanawa there. After the 1 o'clock news, it's our stress-free lunch hour. More music and less chat from me. Plenty of music to relax to or take that hour for yourself. Take back your lunch hour. And we'll do it with Bach, Haydn, Mozart. Well, plenty of absolute classics after the news at 1 o'clock.
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14: The top stories this hour. In the next hour, Andy Burnham will be laying out his clear vision for Britain at the Labour Party conference. The Prime Minister has hinted online that his speech in Liverpool sends taking on so-called difficult issues. Our political correspondent Tom Claiborne has more.
15: Youth unemployment, housing and the future of essential services are likely to feature heavily from the PM this afternoon. Reports suggest that changes to the state pension's triple lock are also in the offing to help fund a national care service similar to the NHS. Lucy Powell is Deputy Leader of Labour.
16: It's something that we will do over time. We've got the Louise Casey report into these issues coming next summer. We will then have a big conversation about that with the public.
15: Opposition parties are calling on the government to focus on reducing public borrowing.
14: Armed police remain stationed around Gloucestershire's RAF Fairford following a suspected terror plot. US Secretary of State Marco Rubio is blaming the hand of a foreign actor for Sunday's incident at the site used by America's military. Former world snooker champion Graham Dott has been jailed for 7 years for historical child sex abuse. The 49-year-old was found guilty last month of offences against a boy and girl, both of primary school age. The allegations spanned almost two decades, from 1993 to 2010. Dott's been sentenced at Edinburgh's High Court. Referring to the victims using pseudonyms, Judge Lord Harrower says Dott had robbed them of their childhood.

0: You disguised your abuse as part of a game. Of course, at the time of your offending against Jane, you yourself were still a child. However, by the time you began abusing Kevin, you were a married man in your 30s with a family of your own.
1: Northern Ireland Secretary Sir Chris Bryant described an ongoing parades dispute in Dumcree as tense and urged communities to stay calm. Protesters are continuing to try and stop the unionist Orange Order marching down a mainly nationalist road in Portadown. And OpenAI has scrapped plans to release its new artificial intelligence model. It's over safety concerns after it showed what's being described as higher levels of deception than its predecessor. Rather warm across much of the UK. Outbreaks of rain overnight. Sunny spells in the morning. Highs of 27 degrees Celsius. That's the latest. I'm Amber Roderick.
2: Good afternoon from Nigel Williams. Well, I do hope you are able to take a lunch break today, particularly if you're in one of the areas with lovely weather. I'm just looking at the current state of play in the London area, where temperatures are up at 25 degrees Celsius, and they say could go a little bit further this afternoon. So certainly an opportunity for a lunch break in the park, I hope. Laptops down, no scrolling. Well, I'm not going to tell you what to do, but what you can do is really enjoy the music we've got for you over the next hour. Murray Pariah is at the piano here for Bach's Keyboard Concerto No. 5 in F minor. Enjoy.
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Magic Classical, the home of calming classics, where you'll hear the greatest classical music like this. And this.

Haydn's Trumpet Concerto, second movement. The trumpeter was none other than Wynton Marsalis, very much thought of as a jazz man, but he can flip over the genres with ease. Lives in the UK these days, so he could be listening at this very moment. Wynton, good afternoon to you. National Philharmonic Orchestra accompanied him there, and we're in the stress-free lunch hour. Tiffany Poon.

0: Nothing quite as relaxing as listening to the human voice of beautiful choir like Voces 8 there with Soe, a traditional named after one of the Hebridean islands. Coming later at 6 o'clock, Fran Godfrey will be here, starting off with classical hits at 6. There'll be some Tchaikovsky and Shostakovich in her selections. And then we start to wind down through the evening. And her featured symphony for this week is Mendelssohn's Fifth, also known as the Reformation Symphony. She'll be in the second movement of that tonight. A great listen. Fran Godfrey here at Magic Classical this evening.
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I do find classical guitar so relaxing. Shinji Ikeda there performing. It was Agustin Barrios's Un Sueño en la Floresta, A Dream in the Forest. It's our stress-free lunch hour here on Magic Classical. I'm Nigel Williams, and this is the piano of Vanessa Wagner with Moondog.

0: 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I really hope you're enjoying our stress-free lunch hour. There's more coming in just a moment.
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the second movement of Mendelssohn's Symphony No. 4, the Italian, appropriately performed by La Scala Philharmonic Orchestra. Don't forget more Mendelssohn later with Fran Godfrey. Now, this is Hans Zimmer, who's written so many incredible soundtracks. This is Joshua Tree.

0: Gabriel Bagnati there with Brahms to wrap things up from me. A little reminder that later in the week on the book club, we're going to have Roddy Doyle to join us, the 2-time Booker Prize winning novelist. And he's made a contribution to a collection of ghost stories. And it's a lot of fun. Join me on Thursday for that. But of course, I'll be here tomorrow from 10. Tony Minviel joins us after the news at 2 o'clock with more calming classics.
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13: The top stories this hour. The Labour Party conference is due to get started any minute, with the Prime Minister promising to set out a different path. Andy Burnham's posted on social media that an honest conversation is needed with the public. Our political correspondent Tom Claiborne has more.
14: This comes just days after the PM signalled he wants to create a national care service, with a report suggesting an upcoming review of the state pension's triple lock will kick off this process. The need to address issues around youth employment, housing and the value of greater public control over water and energy are likely to be brought up later. Critics argue welfare spending needs to be cut to help fund defence.
13: A police officer has been stabbed in the leg during dawn raids targeting organised crime. 24 addresses in London, Essex, Hertfordshire, Cambridgeshire and Suffolk were searched this morning. Counter-terrorism police are still examining the scene outside an airbase in Gloucestershire where five men were arrested on suspicion of explosive offences. Overnight, the US Secretary of State claimed a foreign actor was involved in the incident. Former world snooker champion Graham Dott has been jailed for 7 years for historical child sex abuse. The 49-year-old was found guilty last month of offences that took place between 1993 and 2010 against a boy and girl of primary school age. Conor Gillies is at the High Court in Edinburgh.
15: He was hanging his head in shame, shaking his head because he still protests his innocence. The judge describing his behaviour as the classic hallmarks of grooming. It was a gross violation of trust, they said, and robbed the victims of their childhoods.
13: Northern Ireland Secretary Sir Chris Bryant described an ongoing parades dispute in Dumcree as tense and urged communities to stay calm. Protesters are continuing to try and stop the Unionist Orange Order marching down a mainly nationalist road in Portsdown. And Aston Martin's Fernando Alonso is staying with the F1 team next season. It'll be the former world title holder's 24th campaign in the

0: Sport. Rather warm across much of the UK. Outbreaks of rain overnight. Sunny spells in the morning. Highs of 27 degrees Celsius. That's the latest. I'm Amber Roderick.
1: A massive thank you to Nigel Catchem. Same time tomorrow as he sits in for Tim. All this week, good afternoon and welcome. Tony Minvielle here on Magic Classical, the home of Carmen Classics. On this Tuesday afternoon, we have so much great music to share with you, and we'll begin with this. Tchaikovsky's Eugene Onegin Polonaise, performed by the Orchestra of the Bolshoi Theatre, Moscow, conducted by Alexander Badernikov.
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Oh, that puts me in a happy place. Simply beautiful. That's the mezzo-soprano of Joyce Di Donato with Craig Terry on piano, with the music of Giovanni Paisiello, with Nel Corpiu Non Mi Sento. Awesome stuff. Indeed. Now, hopefully you've had a good morning. Well, I spent mine reading and getting some chores out of the way, as you do. So we have our album of the week, The School Run, The Home Run, and some new releases to see us through until 6 p.m. when the lovely Fran Godfrey will be here. Here's the Corellia Suite, third movement by Sibelius, performed by the Helsinki Philharmonic, Susanna Malki conducting.

0: The Orchestra of the Swan, conducted by David LePage, with Missielu. So today's home run, designed specifically for those on the commute home, is at 5:30 and includes music from Saint-Saëns, Bruck, Mozart and more. We've also our album of the week from guitar duo Café Del Mundo, with new music from Anna Phoebe, Alexis French and Gabriella Magnatti. And at 3:30, it'll be time for the school run, where we play three pieces of music children know and love. And we would love you to send us your messages and your requests, and we'll read them out at 3:30. We'd like shout-outs for your children's school or stories about your school days, including things that you liked, like tag and skipping rope. Maybe you have some funny stories about getting into mischief. Yeah, I got into a lot of mischief. You can email me at tony@magic.co.uk, tony@magic.co.uk, or text the word classical to 61054. All messages are welcome. Doesn't have to be for the school run. Tell me what you're up to. It'd be lovely to hear from you. Tony Minvial here on Magic Classical. We have music on the way from Clementi and Foray and so much more besides, here on Magic Classical, the home of calming classics.
1: 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So if what you're waking up to sounds like this...
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the music of Foray with Pavan, performed by the London Chamber Orchestra, Christopher Warren Green conducting. Before that was Clementi's Piano Sonatina, number 5 in G, third movement, with Chun Yong Jun on piano. Now it's time for some new music, courtesy of a young pianist from Milan called Gabriella Bagnati. He was born in Milan in 2002 and grew up in the city of Venice. Both his parents and all of his siblings are professional musicians, so he couldn't fail to grow up learning an instrument. Started playing the piano at the age of 4, and he started his studies formally at the age of 7, and he graduated in 2021. He's won plenty of prizes, including the Premio Venezia at Teatro La Fenice. And then during COVID, he took over the world of TikTok and he threw down a challenge. Let's see if TikTok likes classical music. And he came up with some entertaining videos which made him grow lots and lots and lots of followers. It's Gabriella Bagnati on piano with Puccini's Nessun Dorma from the opera Turandot.

0: The Orpheus Chamber Orchestra with Handel's Largo. Beautiful music indeed. Tony Minvial here on Magic Classical, the home of Carmen Classics on this Tuesday afternoon. We've got the music of Dilamando Reese coming up fairly soon, and something from Borodin as well. I do like Borodin. He makes music to fill a big room and then some.
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The guitar of Thibaut Garcia with Dilemando Reese's Chodo da Baiana. Now, as we get ready for the school run a little later, I'm reminded of my sporting prowess during that period. So I started wearing glasses at the age of 10, and they were the horn-rimmed black national health jobbies. Not very sexy, but they did the job. And when I reached secondary school at the age of 11 the following year, I made it to the school football team as the goalie. Yes, can you believe? On the first game, I had a blinder. I saved a penalty and 6 shots on goal. Game 2, they discovered my weak spot. If the ball was coming straight for me, for my face, then it would hit me squarely on the nose, breaking my glasses, which meant I let in about 5 more goals for the rest of the game because I had no glasses. Same thing happened on game 3. And that was my football career finished. And my mum was none too pleased, as she had to keep trooping me down to the opticians to get a new pair every time. And the moral of this story, football and spectacles do not good bedfellows make. Tony Minvial here on Magic Classical, the home of calming classics. Here's the music of Borodin, string quartet, number 2, third movement, Notturno, Julian Lloyd Webber on cello, accompanied by the Royal Philharmonic.

0: Julian Lloyd Webber on cello, accompanied by the Royal Philharmonic. James Judd conducting with Borodin's String Quartet, number 2, third movement. Notturno, Tony Minvial here on Magic Classical. As we are just approaching 3 o'clock, we've got the school run coming up and plenty of great music as well. But up next is Dvorak's Humoresque number 7 in G flat.
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3: 2, 4, 6, 8. 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
8: The top stories this hour. Andy Burnham has promised to roll out greater public control over water, transport, housing and energy. In his first Labour conference speech as leader, the Prime Minister said he will break with politics as usual, but he admits making changes won't be easy and will be delivered over a decade.
9: We will help councils build again and make it affordable by building on unused public land. We will reform right to buy, not taking the right away from anyone in an existing home, but removing it from the new homes we build.
8: Critics argue welfare spending needs cutting to better defence. The body of a newborn baby has been discovered on a beach in Bangor in North Wales. Health officials say they have concerns for the baby's mother, who's likely to be extremely vulnerable. Armed police remain stationed around Gloucestershire's RAF Fairford following a suspected terror plot. US Secretary of State Marco Rubio is blaming the hand of a foreign actor for Sunday's incident at the site used by America's military. Former world snooker champion Graham Dott has been jailed for 7 years for historical child sex abuse. The 49-year-old was found guilty last month of offences against a boy and girl, both of primary school age. The allegations spanned almost 2 decades, from 1993 to 2010. Dott's been sentenced at Edinburgh's High Court, referring to the victims using pseudonyms. George Lord Harrower says Dott had robbed them of their childhood.
10: You disguised your abuse as part of a game. Of course, at the time of your offending against Jane, you yourself were still a child. However, by the time you began abusing Kevin, you were a married man in your 30s with a family of your own.
8: Northern Ireland Secretary Sir Chris Bryant's described an ongoing parades dispute in Dumcree as tense and urged communities to stay calm. Protesters are continuing to try and stop Unionist Orange Order marching down a mainly nationalist road in Portadown. And Lindsay Lohan will star in and produce a new romantic feature for Netflix. Actor Henry Golding will also star in the film titled Return to You. Rather warm across much of the UK. Outbreaks of rain overnight. Sunny spells in the morning. Highs of 27 degrees Celsius. That's the latest. I'm Amber Roderick.
11: Welcome back. Tony Minvial here on Magic Classical. The home of calming and classics. We have the school run on the way. Don't forget you can email me at tony@magic.co.uk. If you have any stories or anecdotes about school, or even just giving your school a shout out. But here's Dvorak's Humoresque number 7 in G flat. Maxim Benegroff on violin, accompanied by the ensemble known as Virtuosi.

Magic Classical, the home of calming classics, where you'll hear the greatest classical music like this.

Nearer My God to Thee, and that was composed by Lowell Mason and Sarah Flower Adams with the Ensemble Libera performing that. Robert Priceman conducting. Now, Nigel's been very busy this morning. He had Beverly Knight as his guest, and she was talking about starring in the hit musical called Sylvia, and you can catch up with that whenever you want via the Rayo app. On Thursday, his guest is Booker Prize-winning author Roddy Doyle, and he joins the Magic Classical Book Club to talk about his contribution to the new short story collection, A Ghostly Little Book. That's, yes, Nigel Williams and his guests all this week here on Magic Classical, the home of Carmen Classics, sitting in for the fantastic Tim Smith. Here's the music of Saint-Saëns, his Danse Macabre, performed by Lubin Yordanov on violin, accompanied by the Paris Orchestra with Daniel Barenboim conducting.

0: The piano of Antonio Oyarzabal with Elizabeth Claude Jacquet de la Guerre's Rondo. Hopefully you're having a great afternoon. Maybe you've got a great evening planned. Maybe you're going for a meal, or maybe you're going to the pictures, or maybe you're just snuggling up on the settee, keeping Fran Godfrey company with her classical hits at six. Yeah, please make sure you join her for that. Tony Minvial here on Magic Classical, the home of calming classics. The school run is on the way. Very excited about that. But up next, it's Bach's Cello Concerto in B-flat, third movement.
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0: The fabulous cello of Nicholas Altstadt with Arcangelo in accompaniment, Jonathan Cohen conducting with Bach. CPE's Cello Concerto in B-flat. Third movement, Tony Minviel here on Magic Classical. I'm just trying to work out where we're going now. Oh, yes, it's time for the school run.
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If you'd like to shout out your kids or your grandkids as you're on your way home, email tony@magic.co.uk or type the word classical to 61054. Maybe they've just received an A on a spelling test, or painted a fantastic picture in art, or maybe they just want to sing along to the Bare Necessities from the Jungle Book. Yes, that's my one as well. Well, whatever the reason, we'd love to hear from you. Today on the School Run, we've got music from Lorne Balfe, his Dark Materials, also something from Hulse, the planets, yes, it's Mars, the bringer of war, lots of noise. But we'll begin with Alan Menken with Go the Distance from the musical Hercules.

0: From the books by Philip Pullman, His Dark Materials, that was the theme from the TV series His Dark Materials, composed by Lorne Balfe and performed here by the BBC National Orchestra of Wales. And the Ethnic Bulgarian Choir before that was from the Planet Suite. It was Holst with Mars, the Bringer of War. And that was performed by the London Symphony Orchestra. And we began the school run for today with Alan Menken's Go the Distance from the musical Hercules, which I've seen on film, but I've never seen it live. My wife and daughter have seen it, so it's absolutely brilliant. And there's a friend of mine, Charlene Hector, in that production as well. Fantastic stuff. And that was performed by the Royal Philharmonic Orchestra, Sally Herbert, conducting. And that's a school run over for today. More school run tomorrow. Tony Minvial here on Radio Classical, the home of calming classics. We have the music of the Lieb up next, and we also have new music from Café del Mondo from our album of the week.
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Delibes' Les Filles de Cadix, performed by the Black Dyke Band, Peter Parks conducting. Now it's something from our album of the week, and this week it's symphonic by the guitar duo Café del Mundo, accompanied by the Royal Philharmonic, which blends the passion and virtuosity of flamenco-inspired guitar with the richness and grandeur of a full symphony orchestra, reimagining the duo's signature sound on an epic scale. It's a mixture of powerful new arrangements and emotionally charged performances, seamlessly bridging classical music and world music. The result is a captivating listener experience, and it celebrates musical dialogue, cultural connection, and the transformative power of sound, creating an inspiring journey that is both intimate and cinematic. From our album of the week called Symphonic by Café del Mundo, this is You Are the Light. Thank you.

The calming classics continue, and just before the next one, Charles Nove here to request the pleasure of your company for Magic Classical Breakfast tomorrow. 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

0: And that's it for this hour as we head towards 4 o'clock on this lovely Tuesday afternoon. I'm Tony Minvielle here on Magic Classical, the home of calming classics. We have the music of Bach, also Sophie Hutchins, and Grieg all inbound in the next hour. But we'll begin with Mozart's Rondo alla Turca, Sonata number 11.
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5: The top stories this are: Andy Burnham's promise to scrap the triple lock on state pensions if Labour wins the next general election. The Prime Minister says he'll do this to help fund a new national care service similar to the NHS. Our political correspondent Tom Claiborne has more.
6: An often emotional PM spoke for over an hour to a packed hall in Liverpool for his first speech at the Labour Party conference as leader, where he unveiled his plans to roll out greater localised public control of water, energy, transport and care. Andy Burnham says a new path for Britain is well overdue.
7: I accept I may pay a political price, but someone has to go through the pain barrier.
6: Opposition parties argue cutting taxes is key to delivering growth, not greater nationalisation or devolution.
5: Former world snooker champion Graham Dott has been jailed for 7 years after being found guilty of child sexual abuse. The 49-year-old was found guilty last month of offences against a boy and girl spanning two decades. Two brothers have been jailed for a total of 30 years over the death of a man in Wolverhampton. 30-year-old Trey Johnson was stabbed on Christmas Day last year. Our reporter Olivia Warburton is at Wolverhampton Crown Court.
8: 19-year-old Richard Beckles was convicted of murder, while his 21-year-old brother Tiago was found guilty of manslaughter. Trey Johnson had been at an event at the Diffusion nightclub on Exchange Street when the Beckles brothers attacked him in the early hours of Christmas morning, leaving him with serious injuries. They later drove back to their family home on Burcott Avenue, where they spotted Trey again. Richard Beckles then caught up with him and stabbed him once in the chest. Both brothers fled the scene and later handed themselves in to police.
5: The body of a newborn baby has been discovered on a beach in Bangor in North Wales. Health officials say they have concerns for the baby's mother, who's likely to be extremely vulnerable. And Aston Martin say Fernando Alonso is staying with the F1 team next season. It'll be the former world title holder's 24th campaign in the sport. Rather warm across much of the UK. Outbreaks of rain overnight. Sunny spells in the morning. Highs of 27 degrees Celsius. That's the latest. I'm Amber Roderick.
9: 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Damien Vial here on Magic Classical, the home of calming classics. And if you've just joined us, welcome. We had the music of Grieg, Sophie Hutchins, and something new from Anna Phoebe on the way. But here's Mozart's Rondo alla Turca, Sonata number 11. From the piano of Mitsuko Uchida.
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And this. And this.

That was delightful. That was Camille and Judy Bertolet, accompanied by the ensemble Passionata, with Matthew Herzog conducting, with Claude Francois and Jacques Ravaux's My Way, a song made famous by Frank Sinatra. Now, every night from 10 p.m, we present Magic Classical's Mindfulness Place, the ultimate place to chill out, relax, and unwind into the late evening with the sounds of the most calming classics and the relaxing sounds from the world around us. So alongside pieces like Clair de Lune, Ave Maria, and Vegan Lead, you'll hear the sounds of a campfire burning, footsteps passing through grass, or a cat purring, creating a beautifully relaxing soundscape to help you drift off. 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Here's the music of Bach, his Keyboard Concerto No. 3 in D, First Movement, Murray Pereira on piano, accompanied by the Academy of St. Martin in the Fields.

0: Sophie Hutchins on piano, Peter Hollow on cello, Josephine Stark on vocals, Sandra Louis on vocals as well, with Sophie Hutchins composed Time to Forget. Tony Minvial here on Magic Classical, the home of calming classics. Hopefully you're having a great afternoon. And is it tea time yet? Maybe it is. I'm very partial to an Earl Grey. I am. The Rolls Royce of teas. I even taught my young, when my daughter was little, I taught her to say that. Earl Grey, the Rolls Royce of teas. Yes, my wife rolls her eyeballs into her head every time she recounts that story. Tony Minvial here on Magic Classical, the home of calming classics. We have the music of Grieg and some new music from Anna Phoebe on the way.
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13: At Hovis, we've been around long enough to know where real strength comes from. We've learned that no matter what we've got on our plates, a rich melted cheese toastie, or a soft sliced BLT with extra crispy bacon can keep us going strong for the rest of the day. To get stuck in, crusts and all, because that strength, well, it's baked in. Hovis, strength baked in.
14: The M20 London bound is busy approaching the M25. The slip road that takes you onto the anti-clockwise M25 is closed by emergency repairs, so it's causing a tailback there. The clockwise M25 are busy anyway, junction 11 through to 12 as well, with an incident earlier on. The M3 southbound is partially blocked by a collision, junction 11 to 12 near Winchester causing a queue. The M6 northbound, two lanes blocked by a collision near Stoke, junction 16, very slow. Southbound M6, Thelwell Viaduct, it's partially blocked with a collision. And that's the latest. I'm Nick Arkell.
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Morning Mood by Grieg, the beautiful Morning Mood from Peer Gynt. And that was performed by the Royal Philharmonic Orchestra, Thomas Beecham, conducting. And now it's time for more new music from London-based violinist, composer and broadcaster Anna Phoebe. She went to the London School of Economics to study social policy and government, but ended up in music as a session musician. And she got a lucky break by joining the Trans-Siberian Orchestra. Her latest album is Divergence and has been described as a sweeping cinematic suite of music. Yeah, 12 fantastic tracks. And here's something from it. The violinist Anna Phoebe with Between Worlds.

0: The very lively Dvorak Slavonic Dance number 1 in C major, performed by the New York Philharmonic and the baton of Leonard Bernstein. Do love Leonard Bernstein, the man behind West Side Story. Can do no wrong in my eyes. Tony Minvielle here on Magic Classical, the home of calming classics. We've got some great music on the way from the likes of Nick Lloyd Webber and something so, so beautiful from Mendelssohn.
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17: The M25 anti-clockwise, it's not accessible from the M20 currently. M20 London bound, once you get to that slip road, the anti-clockwise M25 slip road, it's closed. You can't go onto it from the M20 because of emergency repairs. And the anti-clockwise side of the M25 itself is queuing, with a broken down vehicle, junction 26 to 25, closing lane 1. The M3 southbound, partially blocked by a collision, junction 11 to 12 near Winchester. The M6 northbound's busy near Stoke, very slow with the collision, blocking two lanes. I'm Nick Arkell.
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the music of Nick Lloyd Webber. That was called Maps from a film called The Last Bus. Know absolutely nothing about that film, but I'm determined to find out. Now, if you own any pets, this will hopefully resonate with you. Well, we are a three-cat household. Two brothers, Vinny and Oscar, and our trusty old Bengal called Marley, who was getting on in years, bless him. But it was nice to read a great story this morning about Charlie the Tabby, who went missing a few days after his owners Lucy and Hannah moved from Newbridge to Abercorn in Caerphilly in Wales, which was a few miles away. And that was 10 years ago, but they never lost hope in finding poor Charlie, even after all this time. But a few weeks ago, they got a phone call from a local vet who said that Charlie had been found. Hooray! A local person had found Charlie living in some bushes and kept him fed for a few weeks and then took him to the vets. But where was he in the previous 9.5 years, you ask? And the cat recognised Lucy and Hannah straight away. Happy endings all round. And we all know that we don't own cats. They definitely own us. Here's Mendelssohn's A Midsummer Night's Dream, scherzo with James Galway on flute, accompanied by the National Philharmonic Orchestra with Giles Gearhart conducting.

0: Mendelssohn's A Midsummer Night's Dream Scherzo, and that's performed by James Galway on flute, accompanied by the National Philharmonic Orchestra as we head towards 5 o'clock. We've got some great music on the way, plus the home run as well, including Alexis French and Julian Knott. But up next, it is the music of Beethoven with Fleur Elise.
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3: 2, 4, 6, 8. 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
5: The top stories this hour. Andy Burnham's announced plans to build a national care service during the Labour Party conference. Prime Minister says it'll be funded by savings made from ditching the triple lock on state pensions. Our political correspondent Tom Claiborne has more.
6: The PM told those at conference politics as usual isn't working and politicians have been too cowardly to fix social care.
7: There is only one real answer: a person-centred, high-quality care service that starts in the home.
6: Andy Burnham's also unveiled plans to introduce greater public control over water, energy and new council homes. Our reporter Jess McGilvery is on the ground in Liverpool for us.
8: Well, it's safe to say this was the most anticipated speech of the conference, with queues waiting to get in and see Andy Burnham going out the door, round the corner and through the building. Inside, it was a very positive reaction, with multiple standing ovations, applauses and support when he became visibly upset talking about his dad.
5: Health officials are trying to track down a mother after a baby's body was found on a beach in North Wales. Authorities say they have real concerns and say she may be extremely vulnerable. An investigation into a collision on the A66 near Middlesbrough last month, which killed five young men and two police officers, say they found no evidence of tactical contact before the crash. That's according to the police watchdog. Our senior reporter Karen Liu has been looking through their reports.
9: The watchdog says the evidence currently available shows no indication that Cleveland police had made tactical contact with the car being pursued and didn't deploy a stinger, which is a portable spike strip used to puncture the tyres of a vehicle.
5: Former world snooker champion Graham Dott's been jailed for 7 years for sexually abusing two children. The judge told him he'd robbed them of a significant part of their childhood. And Phil the Power Taylor is making a darts comeback. The 16-time world champion retired 8 years ago, but he'll play at the doubles tournament in Portsmouth next month. Rather warm across much of the UK. Outbreaks of rain overnight. Sunny spells in the morning. Highs of 27 degrees Celsius. That's the latest. I'm Amber Roderick.
10: And welcome back. Tony Minvial here in the final hour of today's proceedings. Before we hand over to the capable hands of Fran Godfrey at 6 o'clock, we have the home run on the way, especially for those of you on the commute home, with music from Brooke, Saint-Saëns, Mozart and so much more. But we'll begin this hour with Beethoven, Fur Elise, performed by Lang Lang on piano.
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The tenor of José Carreras, accompanied by the orchestra of the Maggio Musicale Fiorentino and the orchestra of the Teatro dell'Opera di Roma, Zubin Mehta, conducting with Salvatore Cardillo's Cor en Grato. Now, I'm lucky enough to live a short distance away from the Great Central Way in Leicestershire. And one of the things that really relaxes me is taking a stroll along it, adjacent to a lovely canal, while sporting my favourite headphones and listening to classical music without any interruptions. 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And here's something called Butterfly Lover's Concerto Third Movement, and it's composed by Juan Hao He and Chen Gang, and performed by Chloe Chua and the Singapore Symphony Orchestra, all conducted by Rodolfo Varese.

0: The Butterfly Lovers Concerto, third movement, composed by Zhuanhao He and Chen Yang, and performed by Chloe Chua and the Singapore Symphony Orchestra, with Rodolfo Baez conducting. Tony Minvial here on Magic Classical, the home of calming classics, and the home run will be with us fairly shortly, but we'll have new music from Alexis French. And up next, it's Julian Knott with the Wallace and Gromit theme and chase. I cannot wait.
1: Hello, Charles Nove here. Now, according to scientists, the first 60 minutes after you wake up really lays out the roadmap for how your day will play out. So if what you're waking up to sounds like this...
2: Mr. Speaker!
1: That's likely to be the feel of your whole day. Phew, exhausting or what? Now, there is a better way. 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
12: The M25 anti-clockwise, it's not accessible from the M20 currently. M20 London bound, once you get to that slip road, the anti-clockwise M25 slip road, it's closed. You can't go onto it from the M20 because of emergency repairs. And the anti-clockwise side of the M25 itself is queuing with a broken down vehicle, junction 26 to 25 closing in lane 1. The M3 southbound partially blocked by a collision, junction 11 to 12 near Winchester. The M6 northbound's business, Stoke, very slow with a collision, blocking 2 lanes. I'm Nick Arker.
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I do love me some Wallace and Gromit. That was Demon Chase. Composed by Julian Knott and performed by the Royal Philharmonic Orchestra, Tolga Kashif, conducting, yes, at Christmas time. I love Christmas time because they always show Wallace and Gromit films. Yeah, no excuses. My favourite has to be the one where you've got, they're going to the moon, find some cheese, and all the mice put their dark glasses on as the rocket takes off. Absolutely, yeah, magical filmmaking. Now we have new music from Alexis French, and 2026 marks the 20th anniversary of the release of the pianist's fantastic debut album called Piano Diaries, and he's on the verge of releasing a new one, and it's set for release in October, and it's called 24, and it's a special one indeed. And ever since his youth, Alexis has played a pivotal role in bringing instrumental music to an ever-increasing audience, and he's had over 1 billion streams from his multiple albums. Isn't that amazing? This album is the follow-up to his very successful 2024 offering called Classical Soul Volume 1, and here's the first single from it. This is called Grateful.

Just before our next fine melody, Charles Nove here, staging a brief pitch invasion, just long enough to tout the wares of Magic Classical Breakfast, which will return tomorrow to roll out some sort of red carpet for Wednesday. Maybe just a bit of lino. Fine music, our questions of the day, and the After Nine screen time. All waiting if you join me in the morning, live from 7am on DAB on your smart speaker, and live or later on Rayo.

Rodrigo's Fantasia para Enjunto Nombre, Milos on guitar, and he was accompanied by the London Philharmonic, all conducted by Yannick Nezet-Seguin. Lovely music. Right there. Now, 6 o'clock tonight, Fran Godfrey is here, and her classical hits at 6 tonight features music by Tchaikovsky, Shostakovich, and Weber. And her 7:30 symphony this week is Mendelssohn's Fifth, also known as the Reformation Symphony. I'm Tony Minfiel here on Magic Classical, the home of calming classics. Up next, it'll be time for the home run.

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12: Congestion remains on the M20. Getting onto the M25, the anti-clockwise M25 slip road is closed. You can't go from the M20 onto that side of the M25 with emergency repairs going on. The M3 southbound, stop-start traffic where there was a collision, still busy from junction 9 through to 12. The M6 northbound's busy near Stoke, junction 16 with a collision in lane 1. Also further up, the M6 is partially blocked northbound, junction 30 to 31 near Preston, an obstruction there. The M60 anti-clockwise slow where there was an issue, junction 19. I'm Nick Arkell.
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8: The home run.

The Scottish Fantasy, Fourth Movement by Bruch, and that's performed by Bohdan Lutz on violin and Odense, the Symphony Orchestra, in accompaniment with Anna Skrileva conducting. As we begin the home run for today, here's the music of Philip Stopford. It's Missa Deus Nobiscum, Quoniam Tu Solus Sanctus, performed by the Choir of St. Luke's Chelsea, the Chelsea Camerata, Rupert Jeffcoat on organ, and Jeremy Summerlee conducting.

Sasson's Carnival of the Animals, Fossils. I do like that. Performed by Leslie Claes and conducted by François-Xavier Roth. As we continue with the home run, hopefully if you're driving, it is free from stress and very little drama and very little traffic jams as well. And help be on your way. Here is Mel Bonis with La Chanson du Rouet, François Dumont on piano.

0: And that's the home run complete for today. And that's all we have time for. I'm Tony Minvielle here on Magic Classical, the home of calming classics. Thank you so much for keeping me company. Really hope you enjoyed the music. Join me same time, same place tomorrow, 2 p.m. Up next is Fran Godfrey with her classical hits at 6.
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10: And now, the weather.
11: Outside, gloomy skies, a persistent drizzle, and a chilly wind blowing from the west, north, east, and south.
12: But inside, temperatures of toasty warm with a high chance of plush rugs, soft lighting, and snuggly throws. 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
2: The top stories. This hour, Andy Burnham's promised to scrap the triple lock on state pensions if Labour wins the next general election. The Prime Minister says he'll do it to help fund a new national care service similar to the NHS. Our political correspondent Tom Claiborne has more.
3: An often emotional PM spoke for over an hour to a packed hall in Liverpool for his first speech at the Labour Party conference as leader, where he unveiled his plans to roll out greater localised public control of water, energy, transport and care. Andy Burnham says a new path for Britain is well overdue.
4: I accept I may pay a political price, but someone has to go through the pain barrier.
3: Opposition parties argue cutting taxes is key to delivering growth, not greater nationalisation or devolution.
2: The body of a baby has been found on a beach in North Wales. Health officials say they're concerned about the welfare of the mother following the discovery in Bangor. A police watchdog investigation into last month's fatal collision on the A66 near Middlesbrough suggests there was no use of a stinger in the moments before the crash. The collision killed five young men and two police officers. Our senior reporter Karen Liu has been looking into the report.
5: The IOPC released an update in their investigation earlier. They say they've established a timeline of the events on the 22nd of August and the pursuit of a Volkswagen Passat by a police car. The watchdog says the evidence available shows no indication the police had deployed a stinger, a portable spike strip used to puncture tyres, and they expect the investigation to continue for several months rather than weeks.
2: Premier League's confirmed Manchester City have been found guilty of all charges over financial rule breaches. An independent commission found the club arranged sham contracts to artificially inflate revenues and reduce costs between 2009 and 2018. City insist they're innocent and will appeal. And Aston Martin say Fernando Alonso is staying with the F1 team next season. It'll be the former world title holder's 24th campaign in the sport. Rather warm across much of the UK. Outbreaks of rain overnight. Sunny spells in the morning. Highs of 27 degrees Celsius. That's the latest. I'm Amber Roderick.
6: Thank you so much. And thank you, Tony. Would you look at that? It's Tuesday. It's the 29th of September, just after 6 o'clock. It's you and it's me. And it's the classical hits at six in reverse order. Look, we've got the 16 singing Monteverdi. Gorgeous. We've got Weber. We've got Shostakovich. We start with a little waltz. Take your partners, please. Tchaikovsky's Sleeping Beauty.
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Shostakovich's folk piece from the Gadfly. It was the National Symphony Orchestra of Ukraine. The conductor was Teodor Kuchar. And we began with the gorgeous waltz from Tchaikovsky's Sleeping Beauty. The cellist was Rafaela Gromez, the violinist Daniel Dodds, and the pianist Julian Rehm. So how are you? Have you had a lovely day? Quite a lot of sunshine around, a little bit of cloud as well, but my goodness me, the temperature suddenly peaked up a bit to 24 or something it was here, I think. Very warm. Got my towels washed, my friend. They were out on the line this afternoon, so that was a bit of good work done. But yes, a little sort of burst of warm weather again. This September, I think, has been a lovely September. Probably not enough rain for people who really want the rain for the gardens and the fields and the farmers and things. But a very, very pleasant September. Conkers underfoot. Oh, it's gorgeous, isn't it? Yes, it is. Now, Weber's Clarinet Concerto No. 2, the third movement. Here it comes.

0: You can always rely on gorgeous harmonies, beautiful quality from the 16, conducted by Harry Christopher's Monteverdi's Deus in Adjutorium from his Vespers. And before that, the clarinetist was Sharon Kamm with the Off Vienna Radio Symphony Orchestra, conducted by Gregor Buhl. It was the third movement of Weber's Clarinet Concerto No. 2. And those were our four classical hits at 6 this evening.
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18: 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And there's still time to get in tonight's EuroMillions draw. So turn up that dial.
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20: traffic is busy on the M6 northbound through Staffordshire, junction 16, just after that turning for Stoke. It's busy with a collision in lane 1 out of the usual 4. It's also very slow further up the M6 northbound. Emergency repairs closing lanes 1 and 2 out of the usual 3, junction 30 to 31. It's very slow. And it's busy on the M25 clockwise. Three lanes are closed by a multi-vehicle collision, junction 28 to 29 through Essex. Just lane 1 is open with a queue back to 27. It's busy on the Londonbound M20 with a slip road to the M25 anti-clockwise still closed by emergency repairs. I'm Nick Arkell.
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The third movement of Hummel's Trumpet Concerto is played by Lucien Renaudin-Vary with the Lucerne Symphony Orchestra conducted by Michael Sonderling here on Magic Classical. If you were listening a little earlier on this Tuesday afternoon, you would have heard Nigel Williams sitting in all this week for Tim Smith, and he was talking to Beverly Knight, the brilliant soul singer and songwriter, 3 decades of music behind her. And she is playing the part of Emmeline Pankhurst in the hit musical Sylvia, and she came to talk to Nigel about that and about the role of Emmeline and also the role of Sylvia, about whom I knew very little, but I know much more now having heard it. If you didn't hear it, very interesting interview with Beverly Knight, and you can find it on Catch Up on our Rayo app, free to download. You knew that. Well worth a listen. What a very interesting person is Beverly Knight.

Magic Classical, the home of calming classics, where you'll hear the greatest classical music like this. And this.

0: That was the guitarist Kaori Muraji, and that was The Heart Asks Pleasure First, composed by Michael Nyman from the soundtrack of The Piano. Before that, from a former Magic Classical album of the week, Gershwin Variations, which is pretty much what it says on the tin, as they say, that was Luca de Barg, and he was playing Someone to Watch Over Me, mingled with his own Pavane in D. Gershwin arranged by Luca de Barg. Lovely. 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
15: Traffic is busy on the M6 northbound through Staffordshire, junction 16, just after that turning for Stoke. It's busy with a collision in lane 1 out of the usual 4. It's also very slow further up the M6 northbound. Emergency repairs closing lanes 1 and 2 out of the usual 3, junction 30 to 31. It's very slow. And it's busy on the M25 clockwise. Three lanes are closed by a multi-vehicle collision, junction 28 to 29 through Essex. Just lane 1 is open with a queue back to 27. It's busy on the Londonbound M20 with a slip road to the M25 anti-clockwise still closed by emergency repairs. I'm Nick Arkin.
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Wasn't that beautiful? I dreamt I dwelt in marble halls from Michael William Balfe's The Bohemian Girl. That was composed in 1843. It was sung by Dame Joan Sutherland, who was married to Richard Bonning, who celebrates his 96th birthday today. Congratulations to Richard Bonning. They were married for an amazing 56 years until Dame Joan sadly died in 2010. God rest her. A real partnership there in life and in music. Richard coached and conducted almost all Dame Joan's operatic performances from the 1960s onwards. It's a wonderful marriage, isn't it? 56 years. Wow. It was the London Symphony Orchestra, by the way, conducted by Dame Joan's husband, Richard Bonning, 96 today.

0: From Berlioz's Damnation of Faust, that was the Hungarian March. It was performed by the Lyon Opera Orchestra. The conductor was Kent Nagano. You're listening to Magic Classical, Tuesday evening, the 29th of September. We are approaching time for the 7 o'clock news update. In the next hour, we have another little anniversary. On this day in 1983, this particular musical broke the record for the longest-running show on Broadway. What was it? You'll have to wait and see in the next hour. I'm a little tease, aren't I? Our 7:30 symphony, we continue with Mendelssohn's Fifth Symphony, Reformation. It's the second movement, of course. And right after the news at 7 o'clock, we have Bach's Orchestral Suite No. 3, Air on the G String. All that and much more to come in the next hour here on Magic Classical.
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8: The top stories this hour: Andy Burnham's announced plans to build a national care service during the Labour Party conference. Prime Minister says it'll be funded by saving.

0: made from ditching the triple lock on state pensions, our political correspondent Tom Claiborne has more.
1: The PM told those at conference politics as usual isn't working and politicians have been too cowardly to fix social care.
2: There is only one real answer. A person-centred, high-quality care service that starts in the home.
1: Andy Burnham's also unveiled plans to introduce greater public control over water, energy and new council homes. Our reporter Jess McGilvery is on the ground in Liverpool for us.
3: Inside, it was a very positive reaction with multiple standing ovations, applauses and support when he became visibly upset talking about his dad.
0: Rescue teams are searching the water after a car went into the River Wear in Sunderland. Police, ambulance crews, the RNLI and Coast Guard have been on the scene near Wearmouth Bridge. Counter-terrorism police investigating an incident at RAF Fairford in Gloucestershire have confirmed no explosives have been found. Five men have been bailed after being arrested after five vans were stopped near the base, which was used by the US on Sunday. Manchester City have been found guilty of breaking Premier League money rules for almost 10 years. An independent commission has found the club's owners secretly helped pay for sponsorship deals to hide its true finances. Our senior reporter Stan Tompkinson has more.
4: Financial fair play rules exist to stop owners from pumping unlimited personal wealth into a club. The panel found the owners, the Abu Dhabi United Group, covered money that sponsors were meant to be paying themselves, helping City boost its income by more than £900 million. Investigators say the club also filed false accounts to hide real finances from auditors and regulators. City say they'll appeal, calling the decision unsafe.
0: And Phil the Power Taylor is making a darts comeback. The 16-time world champion retired 8 years ago, but he'll play at a doubles tournament in Portsmouth next month. Rather warm across much of the UK. Outbreaks of rain overnight. Sunny spells in the morning. Highs of 27 degrees Celsius. That's the latest. I'm Amber Roderick.
5: If you've just popped in for 7 o'clock, it's lovely to have your company this Tuesday evening, the penultimate day of the month of September. I hope you've had an extremely good day. Looking forward to an evening stretching out ahead of you with the calming classical sounds that we provide here on Magic Classical, with a little bit of me chipping in from time to time. We start this hour, as promised, with the Bach's Orchestral Suite No. 3. It's the famous air on the G string. It's played here by the Academy of Ancient Music Berlin.
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Magic Classical, the home of calming classics, where you'll hear the greatest classical music like this.

Christian Zimmermann was the pianist playing Schubert's Impromptu No. 3 in B flat. It was the theme, and before that, Bach's Orchestral Suite No. 3, Air on the G String, performed by the Academy of Ancient Music, Berlin. It's so called. You know why it's called Air on the G String? I kind of didn't, not as a musician of any sort. I play no instruments at all. Why is it called that? It's because simply a violinist arranged Bach's air so it could be played entirely on the G string, which is the lowest and the warmest string on the instrument. The original piece was the air from Bach's Orchestral Suite No. 3 in D major. And then in 1871, the German violinist August Wilhelm Yee made a very lush, romantic arrangement. And to get that lovely, velvety sound, he transposed the melody down so a violin could play the whole thing on the G string alone. And that's why it's called that. And you probably knew that. And grandmother sucking eggs time, I expect. I did promise you that I would be playing you something from the musical which broke the record for the longest running show on Broadway on this day in 1983. That musical was A Chorus Line.

0: From Hamnet, that was Max Richter's Of the Undiscovered Country. And before that, a medley from A Chorus Line, music by Marvin Hamlisch. The lyrics were by Edward Kleban. It was played by Richard Heyman and his symphony orchestra. And it was on this day, the 29th of September in 1983, that A Chorus Line overtook the record previously held by Greece when they had their 3,389th performance. So the longest running musical on Broadway at the time. They held that record until Cats took it over in 1997, and then it was Phantom of the Opera which broke the record in 2006, having run from 1988 until 2023, a staggering 13,981 performances of Phantom of the Opera. But yes, on this day in 1983, it was A Chorus Line which broke the record, took over from Greece, 3,389 performances. Fabulous musical. I love the final bit of A Chorus Line. It's just great, isn't it?
1: 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I'm Tony Minviel. 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

which was called Supergirl Suite, and it was Claudia Sahn's version of the Supergirl theme. Before that, Manuel de Falla's Spanish dance, La Vida Breve, was played by the guitarist John Williams and Julian Bream. Time now for our 7:30 symphony here on Magic Classical. It's Tuesday, so it's the second movement. This is Mendelssohn's Fifth Symphony, Reformation, written in 1830. Need I remind you when Mendelssohn was just 21 years old. Today, we've got a light and bright and dancing scherzo, Featherlight. It's described as Mendelssohn at his most quicksilver, a scherzo that seems to skip rather than walk, so says the description. Let us skip along then to the second movement of Mendelssohn's Fifth Symphony.

0: It was, wasn't it? Very feather-light. The second movement of Mendelssohn's Fifth Symphony, Reformation. It was played by the Scottish Chamber Orchestra, and the conductor was Maxim Emelyanichev. And sparkling, I think we can probably say that was. Tomorrow, quite different. Gentle, reflective, almost hymn-like. It's a sort of moment of calm in the third movement, Tomorrow Andante, all tender and contemplative. We have that to look forward to tomorrow.
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The Crouch End Festival chorus of the BBC National Orchestra of Wales. The conductor was Ben Foster. That was Murray Gold's I Am the Doctor from Doctor Who, the 11th hour, the soundtrack of the television show. You're listening to Magic Classical Tuesday evening, 29th of September, a track now from our very, very fine album of the week here on Magic Classical. This is called quite simply Symphonic. It's the Café del Mundo and the Royal Philharmonic Orchestra, their very first collaboration with a full orchestra like this. Café del Mundo, Jan Pascal and Alexander Killian, a German guitar duo, one of the best-loved and most famous crossover guitar duos, flamenco-influenced and classically trained. And it's not just a sort of, this album, it's not just a guitar plus orchestra. It's a real fusion of sound, with the guitars leading the narrative and the orchestra kind of expanding on the emotional palette. It is a brilliant album. And the track that I have for you this evening is called quite simply Easy.

The calming classics continue, and just before the next one, Charles Nove here to request the pleasure of your company for Magic Classical Breakfast tomorrow. Back from 7am with the things you need to know to face Wednesday with confidence, the distractions of our questions of the day, and screen time after 9. 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

0: From Franz Lehár's The Merry Widow, that was Lippenschweigen. The cellist was Gauthier Capucin with the Chamber Orchestra of Paris. Lippenschweigen, lips are silent. It's that classic Viennese idea. You're dancing, you're close, you're not speaking, but everything you feel is happening in the music. Oh, lovely. Before that, Café del Mundo's Easy, that came from our album of the week, which stars Café del Mundo and the Royal Philharmonic Orchestra together. Wonderful marriage of talents there. The conductor was Richard Balcombe. Coming up, the news at 8 o'clock, and then I think you'll find the Montagues and the Capulets at loggerheads again. And we start the next hour with Handel's Messiah. We have the Alleluia Chorus. All that and more in the next hour here on Magic Classical.
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16: The top stories this hour. Andy Burnham's announced an overhaul to the pensions triple lock in his speech to Labour's party conference. Cam Hall reports from Liverpool.
17: Andy Burnham.
18: All together now, setting the tone as the Prime Minister announced the state pension would rise by either earnings or 2.5% from 2030. That would pay for
19: a high-quality national care service to give peace of mind in later life.
18: Lee's Labour members would be hit.
20: I'm perfectly happy with that.
21: Oh, I have faith in it, yeah.
18: Public ownership of water firms also featured, along with the promise to honour his late father.
19: The United Kingdom my dad represented is the one I believe in.
18: The Conservatives claim tax rises are inevitable.
16: Manchester City say they are innocent and will appeal after being found guilty.

0: after being found guilty of all 115 charges related to breaches of Premier League financial rules. An independent commission found they arranged sham commercial deals to artificially inflate their revenues. Football writer Henry Winter says the case has huge implications on the top flight of English football.
1: How can we take this league seriously if Manchester City continue playing? Clearly, you know, if their appeal fails, as one would imagine it would, they will get relegated at the end of the season.
0: Three teenagers have been killed after a car went into the River Weir in Sunderland. Police say it happened near Wearmouth Bridge at lunchtime. A 17-year-old boy has been arrested. Former world snooker champion Graham Dott's been jailed for 7 years for sexually abusing two primary school-aged children. The judge told him he'd robbed them of a significant part of their childhood. Petrol, but no explosive devices, were found in vans that sparked a major security alert near an RAF base. Police say the decision to release five men on bail was based on experience and strategy. And finally, Phil the Power Taylor is making a darts comeback. The 16-year-old world champion retired 8 years ago, but he'll play at a doubles tournament in Portsmouth next month. From Sky News, I'm Chris Milligan.
2: 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Lovely to have your company. I hope that your evening is going jolly, jolly well. You're at the washing up stage now. You still trying to work out whether you're going to have pudding or not. I know it's Tuesday, but pudding's nice, isn't it? In a moment, Prokofiev's Montagues and Capulets from Romeo and Juliet. We begin in very fine style this hour with Handel's Messiah. It's the Alleluia Chorus.
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Barry Douglas played Prokofiev's Montagues and Capulets from Romeo and Juliet, and at the top of the hour, the London Symphony Orchestra and Chorus were conducted by Colin Davis. It was the Alleluia from Handel's Messiah, sits at number 94 in your top 100 calming classics here on Magic Classical. Have you found your way yet to the mindfulness place, which comes into being right after this programme at 10 o'clock every evening? Takes you through the night with calming classics, beautiful pieces of melodic classical music just to help you wind down through the night, interspersed with sounds from everyday life. Very interesting. It's very interesting trying to identify some of the sounds. Some of them very obvious, some of them less so, but it's quite fascinating just sort of sitting there and thinking, what was that then? Oh, yes, somebody walking through wet grass or whatever it happens to be. Very interesting. After 10 o'clock every evening, the mindfulness place. Beautiful music helps you to chill out, to relax, to unwind into the late evening. And, of course, you can listen on the Rayo app, always a fabulous way to listen to Magic Classical, because it means you can take it wherever you go. 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

0: first was released as a single in March 2023. It was Goldbeck with his own composition, Tableau. Before that, we heard the fourth movement, the Rondo, from Mozart's Eine kleine Nachtmusik. It was played by the Zurich Chamber Orchestra, the conductor, and indeed the violinist, Daniel Hope, here on Magic Classical. And you're thinking, know that piece of music very well. Yeah, well, if you go back far enough, you'll find that the BBC used it as a the theme for The Horse in Sport, their equestrian programme. Yes, it has a sort of horsey sound to it, doesn't it? Sort of light and gallopy and trit-trotty, that sort of thing. Not actually been used as a major TV theme since, but it's kind of always sort of lodged in everyone's brains as something that was once a theme on a BBC programme, and indeed it was. But yes, as far back as the 1950s and 60s, we're older than we think, aren't we? Or maybe it's just me.
1: Hello, Charles Nove here. Now, according to scientists, the first 60 minutes after you wake up really lays out the roadmap for how your day will play out. So if what you're waking up to sounds like this...
2: Mr. Speaker!
1: That's likely to be the feel of your whole day. Whew, exhausting or what? Now, there is a better way. 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

That was John Williams, The Dance of the Witches from The Witches of Eastwick. Why am I playing that? Well, because Ian McShane took part in a stage version of that. And Ian McShane, birthday today. He's 84 years old, born in Lancashire in 1942. Very varied career. He first made his name in the 1960s in film and TV dramas, but it was the 1980s, of course, which gave him that defining role, the one we all remember, I'm sure, the roguish antiques dealer Lovejoy, and that turned him into a real household name, didn't it? Sunday night favourite with us all. His career has always swung between TV, film and stage. In the 1970s, appeared in several major historical productions, including Franco Zeffirelli's Jesus of Nazareth. What a film that is. He played Judas Iscariot, and a performance many still remember from that time when we had those biblical epics. And then in 2000, he surprised audiences by starring in the West End musical version of The Witches of Eastwick, playing the devilish Daryl Van Horn. And that is why I played that piece of music today, celebrating the 84th birthday of Ian McShane.

0: The cellist was Julian Lloyd Webber. The Royal Philharmonic Orchestra was conducted by Nicholas Clearbury. It was Debussy's Claire de Lune, the Suite Bergamasque, and that is at number 2 in our top 100 calming classics here on Magic Classical.
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The London Symphony Orchestra, conducted by François-Xavier Roth, played Richard Strauss's Also sprach Zarathustra. That was the opening. Magic classical. Talking of opening makes me think of dentists. I've had to go to the dentist quite recently. Yeah, root canal work. No, don't. If you're a young, fairly newly qualified dentist, I think what is the last thing that you would want to hear from the patient awaiting root canal work, lying back in your dentist's chair, assuming that his or her mouth isn't full of sort of swabs and mini hoovers and things. I imagine, hello, I'm also a dentist who specialises in root canal work. Be quite high on your list of dreaded conversations. That's exactly what happened to my dentist. He was in Japan and he had to have root canal work. He didn't initially tell the young, newly qualified dentist that he himself was a specialist in this sort of thing. He said he just kept quiet about it. He said, but I had to intervene in the end because this poor young chap was making so many mistakes. Oh, bless him. I said, well, I hope you got your treatment free. Can you imagine this poor young dentist? Yeah, I'm really good at these things. I've been doing them for 30 years. Know what I'm talking about, and you're doing it a bit wrong. Oh, I hope he got his treatment free after the free advice and training that he got from my dentist. Oh dear, I do feel sorry for that poor dentist in Japan. Although having said that, my dentist is so kind and so humble, I'm sure he would have done it beautifully. Gulp.

0: The City of Birmingham Symphony Orchestra, conducted by Simon Rattle. It was Percy Grainger's Country Gardens. Before that, Andrea Ciccolese, the violinist, and Tim Alhoff, the pianist, played Andrea's Monasterio e Santa Chiara here on Magic Classical, where the time is approaching 9 o'clock. News update for you in a moment. And after that, Largo al Factotum, stand by for the Barber of Seville.
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2: This is Magic Classical. 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But then, just around the corner, came the unexpected. 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The scary thing is, he didn't even realize. Driving even a little too fast for the situation is a major cause of collisions, especially on country roads where you don't know what's around the corner. Think. Don't let your speed creep.
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12: Top stories this hour. The Prime Minister says he's ready to face down his critics after announcing plans to adjust the state pension triple lock. Andy Burnham told the Labour conference in Liverpool that from 2030, it'll still rise every year in line with inflation or by 2.5%, but won't be linked to average annual earnings. He says the savings will go towards improved social care. Reform UK's Nigel Farage says he'd take a different approach.
13: We don't think that future pensions should be cut. We'd much rather cut net zero funding, the foreign aid budget, and benefits that go to foreign-born people. Our choices are very, very clear.
12: Manchester City say they're innocent and will appeal after being found guilty of systematically breaking Premier League rules for nearly a decade. An independent commission says the club concealed the true state of its revenues to get around financial regulations from 2009 to 2018. Three teenagers have died and another has been arrested after a car went into the River Weir in Sunderland. Police say a black Audi entered the water near Wearmouth Bridge at around 1:30. Lindsay Clancy's been in court in the US for the first time since her murder trial collapsed last month. The 36-year-old killed her children but pleaded not guilty to murder, arguing she had postpartum psychosis. Her defence wants the judge to use his power to declare her not guilty. And Emerson hosts the Criminally Obsessed podcast.
14: This is going to...

0: This is going to push the trial date for sure. Originally, we were thinking that we would have a fall retrial date, and the judge is very interested in getting that on the docket. Both prosecution and defense, though, came back to him and said, we're not ready to pick that trial date.
1: OpenAI has scrapped plans to release its new artificial intelligence model. It's over safety concerns after it showed what's been described as higher levels of deception than its predecessor. And finally, Frank Turner's hinted he may never perform live again. The singer says he'll take a break after his Lost Evenings festival ends next year. From Sky News, I'm Chris Milligan.
2: Magic Classical on Tuesday evening, just after 9 o'clock. Dark outside now. A few bits of soft lighting on in your home, is there? Is it all looking very cozy and comfortable? After a pretty warm day, it has to be said, in these here parts anyway. I hope you've had a lovely sunny and warm day as well. Not much sun around the afternoon, but it was a lovely morning. I'm starting this hour with Rossini's Largo al factotum. Leonucci is the baritone.
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Emmanuel Despax played Forêt's Après un rêve, and we started with Leonucci, the baritone, the orchestra of La Scala Milan, Riccardo Chailly conducting. It was Rossini's Largo al Factotum from The Barber of Seville. You're listening to Magic Classical Tea, the most popular drink on the planet, apart from water. Estimated 3 cups consumed globally for every 1 of coffee. So now they're saying, which is the healthiest drink, tea or coffee? Right, for bone health, the winner is tea. Gut health, the winner is coffee. There's quite a lot of fibre in coffee, you know. Heart health, tea is the winner. Concentration, perhaps unsurprisingly, the winner is coffee. And brain health, well, it's a draw. Quite honestly, they say, well, more research has been done into coffee drinking than tea drinking, so you can't really take all that much notice. So why am I telling you about it? I suggest, as I always do, moderation in everything. Have a little bit of what you fancy. Does you good.

0: Johnny Greenwood was the organist and also the composer of Press Call from Spencer. It was from the soundtrack of that 2021 film about Princess Diana, if you remember, which starred Kristen Stewart as Diana, Princess of Wales, God rest her. Before that, the Philharmonia Orchestra was conducted by Charles Mikeros. It was Delive Sylvia. The Pizzicato is what we heard.
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3: What's she going to be cooking with that? Big pot of hummus. 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

That was come to us from the COVID-19 sessions, a choral setting of Sibelius's Finlandia. Lovely. Adrian Leeper before that, the RTE Concert Orchestra, Samuel Coleridge Taylor's Petite Suite de Concert, and the fourth movement, La Tarentelle Frétillante. You're listening to Magic Classical. Sir Rod Stewart, bless him, he is 81 years old and he has announced his final tour, his final UK tour. He's calling it the final encore tour. He said it'll definitely be my last. His health has been a little bit slightly rickety in places in just recent times. So he has now said, nope, this is the last UK tour I do. After that, putting my feet up, and quite right too, Sir Rod. 81, a good time to be doing that, I'd have thought. So he says it's time to say farewell to life on the road after more than six decades. The final encore will most certainly be my last. I've been singing the music I love since I was 19 years old, and I've had the privilege of taking it around the world to all of you. It has given me a life beyond anything I could have imagined, and I hope I've given you some fond memories in return. Oh, Sir Rod, you have. I had to play this then by the London Symphony Orchestra.

0: Tasmin Little with the Royal Liverpool Philharmonic, conducted by Vernon Handley. It was the third movement of Brahms' Violin Concerto in D. And before that, written by Gavin Sutherland, it was Sailing, a huge hit for Sir Rod Stewart, who's 81 years old, just announced his final tour of the UK. That was performed, by the way, by the LSO and the Royal Choral Society. I have a feeling that Sir Rod, having said this is going to be his final tour, it will be his final tour. Pop stars have announced these things in the past and then, you know, definitely the last one, and then pop back for a bit more. But I don't think Sir Rod's going to do that. 81, it's as good a time as any to think about retiring.
1: Coast Guard.
2: In an emergency, call 999 and ask for the Coast Guard.
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Just before our next fine melody, Charles Nove here, staging a brief pitch invasion, just long enough to tout the wares of Magic Classical Breakfast, which will return tomorrow to roll out some sort of red carpet for Wednesday. Maybe just a bit of lino. Fine music, our questions of the day, and the After Nine screen time. All waiting if you join me in the morning, live from 7am on DAB on your smart speaker, and live or later on Rayo.

The guitarist Steve Hackett with his own composition called Cast Adrift, or we know that feeling. Inbal Segev before that, the cellist with a London Philharmonic Orchestra conducted by Marin Alsop. It was the first movement of Elgar's Cello Concerto in E minor here on Magic Classical, where it is time for our pre-10 tenor. And this evening it's a bit of a bog off here, buy one, get one free. Not only is our pre-10 tenor going to sing for us, he's also going to conduct the Philharmonia Orchestra. It's Verdi's Celeste Aida, and it's Jose Cura.

0: Opera tenor was José Cura, who also conducted the Philharmonia Orchestra from Verdi's Aida. That was Celeste Aida. And that's it from me. Thank you so much for your company. As always, I look forward to seeing you tomorrow, the last day of the month, from 6 o'clock in the evening. Coming up, the news at 10 o'clock and then the Mindfulness Place. And don't forget Fabi Charles Nova at 7 o'clock for breakfast. Lots and lots of love. Have a peaceful night. The news at 10 follows in a mo.
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12: The top stories this hour. The Prime Minister has vowed to keep the pensions triple lock until 2030, but says it'll then be adjusted to pay for social care reforms. Andy Burnham's told the Labour conference removing the link to average annual wages will generate significant savings.
13: This is the deal, a state pension that rises every year, no care charges, and a high quality national care service to give peace of mind in later life. Conference, I am going to go out and argue for that.
12: He also promised more public control over utility firms. He became emotional when speaking about his dad, who died earlier this month. The Premier League's confirmed Manchester City have been found guilty of all charges over financial rule breaches. An independent commission found the club arranged sham contracts to artificially inflate revenues. City say they'll appeal. Three teenagers have died after a car crashed off the road into the River Weir in Sunderland. Police say four people were in the vehicle at the time and a 17-year-old boy has been arrested. Ex-world snooker champion Graham Dott's been jailed for 7 years for child sex abuse. The 49-year-old targeted a boy and girl of primary school age with multiple incidents over several years. Donald Trump says tech executives have signed what he calls a morally binding document on AI. The US president's been meeting with them at the White House. There have been questions around the safety of the technology, with some in the industry urging to slow the pace of development. Mr. Trump was asked why there was no need for guardrails.
14: And we had a great meeting today, every one of them. We had a great, really a great, great meeting. It was something very, very special. They love our country, they love the world, and they came together and they did something that few people really, it's almost like a constitution in a way.
12: And Aston Martin say Fernando Alonso is staying with the F1 team next season. It'll be the former world title holder's 24th campaign in the sport. The Spaniard says he still feels fast and loves competing. From Sky News, I'm AJ Walsh.

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13: Andy Burnham's announced he'll adjust the pension triple lock from 2030 and use the savings to help pay for social care. The Prime Minister, who's delivered an emotional speech to the Labour conference, also vowed more public control of utility firms. Manchester City say they're innocent and will appeal after being found guilty of systematically breaking Premier League rules for nearly a decade. An independent commission says the club concealed the true state of its revenues to get around financial regulations from 2009. These England fans in Prague are pleased action is being taken.
21: You can't allow it to continue, because if they don't punish them, it'll happen again, and it's probably happening at other clubs.
22: I think it'll drag on for years. I think there's an inevitability with that.
23: It's a shame. It's the beautiful game. It still is. But it should only be a beautiful game when it's a level playing field for all teams.
13: Three teenagers have died and another has been arrested after a car went into the River Weir in Sunderland. Police say a black Audi entered the water near Wearmouth Bridge at around 1:30. Garvahi Road residents have launched a fresh legal bid to stop the Drumcree parade. They argue the parade's commission misinterpreted police advice on the risk of disorder. Protesters continue to block the mainly nationalist area of Portadown while Orange men wait for permission to march. The Court of Appeal will hear the residents' case on Friday. England bounced back from defeat to Spain with a 2-0 victory away to the Czech Republic in the Nations League. The hosts were reduced to 10 men in the first half, with goals from Anthony Gordon and Harry Kane after the break in Prague. Manager Thomas Tuchel says it wasn't glamorous, but that's OK.
24: You have to sometimes do the hard work with not a lot of praise, because we were the favourites and we wanted to win. We demanded the win from us. Then you go up with one man, of course, and everyone expects we ourselves. You're suddenly the heavy favourite.
13: And Scotland had Jack Hendry sent off early in their 3-0 defeat to Switzerland at Hampden Park. It was manager Sebastian Poconoli's first home game in charge. From Sky News, I'm AJ Walsh.
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23: The top stories this hour.
1: The Prime Minister says he'll change the triple lock on pensions in 2030 to pay for major changes to social care in England. Andy Burnham told Labour's party conference in Liverpool that it will still rise every year in line with inflation or by 2.5%. He says a new national care service would reflect his party's best traditions.
2: Where everyone contributes and everyone is covered, free at the point of use, and no care charges paid out of your basic state pension.
1: The Conservatives claim the PM's plans make tax rises inevitable. The Premier League's confirmed Manchester City have been found guilty of all charges over financial rules breaches. An independent commission found the club arranged sham contracts to artificially inflate revenues. City say they'll appeal. It's been confirmed a fire which killed a mother and her three children was caused by an e-scooter battery. The battery was on charge at the time of the fire in the early hours of Tuesday morning. One of the five men arrested near RAF Fairford on suspicion of terrorism reportedly called police themselves an hour before a local farmer raised the alarm on Sunday. Officers found petrol but no explosives in three vans near the US used airbase. The suspects were later released on bail under strict conditions. In sport, Sebastian Pokanoli's first game in charge of Scotland ended in a 3-0 defeat to Switzerland in the Nations League. Jack Hendry was sent off just 11 minutes into the match at Hampden Park. Pokanoli says it was a frustrating evening.
3: We start quite aggressive, front feet, and yeah, after 8 minutes, the game plan has to put on the side and just see the team reacting well or not with 10 men, and they did the best, to be honest.
1: And England have their first points thanks to a 2-0 win away to 10-man Czech Republic. Anthony Gordon and Captain Harry Kane got second half goals in Prague. From Sky News, I'm AJ Walsh.
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Hello, Charles Nove here. Now, according to scientists, the first 60 minutes after you wake up really lays out the roadmap.

0: Hello, Charles Nove here. Now, according to scientists, the first 60 minutes after you wake up really lays out the roadmap for how your day will play out. So if what you're waking up to sounds like this...
1: Mr. Speaker!
0: That's likely to be the feel of your whole day. Phew, exhausting or what? Now, there is a better way. My breakfast show on Magic Classical is the calm alternative, with just the right amount of news, weather, travel and so on, plus our questions of the day, all wrapped up in your favourite calming classical music.
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14: The top stories this hour. The Conservatives claim Andy Burnham's plans to overhaul the pension triple lock by 2030 to fund social care means tax rises are inevitable. Under the plans, pensions will continue to rise every year by at least 2.5% or in line with inflation. Manchester City's chief executive says the Premier League's case against them is based on a single false accusation. He's responded to the guilty verdict of an independent commission, finding they've breached financial regulations over a nine-year period. Ferran Soriano's issued a three-minute video accusing the government body of having a conspiracy against them. He insists they'll fight to clear their name.
15: Our lawyers will now file an appeal that sets out that the opinion contains clear material errors of law, principle and fact, and it is unsafe.
14: Three teenagers have died after a car they were in got into the River Weir in Sunderland yesterday. Police say a black Audi entered the water near Wearmouth Bridge at around 1:30. A 17-year-old boy has been arrested. Lindsay Clancy's lawyer has argued there isn't enough evidence to prove she killed her three children in Massachusetts in 2023. The 36-year-old pleaded not guilty by reason of postpartum psychosis. This marks a shift after the trial ended with a deadlocked jury. Prosecutors maintain Clancy strangled her kids. Anne Emerson hosts the Criminally Obsessed podcast.
16: This is going to push the trial date for sure. Originally, we were thinking that we would have a fall retrial date, and the judge is very interested in getting that on the docket. Both prosecution and defense, though, came back to him and said, we're not ready to pick that trial date.
14: In sport, England bounced back from defeat to Spain with a 2-0 victory away to the Czech Republic in the Nations League. The hosts were reduced to 10 men in the first half with goals from Anthony Gordon and Harry Kane after the break in Prague. And Scotland had Jack Hendry sent off early in their 3-0 defeat to Switzerland at Hampden Park. It was manager Sebastian Poconoli's first home game in charge. From Sky News, I'm AJ Walsh.
13: Magic of classical music.
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